0: 85. Beautiful. My world.
1: Okay? You like it hot. You do like it hot.
0: Yep. I come here. Our mornings are in the 40s, and by noon, we're in the 70s. It's beautiful. So incredible, man. Yeah, yeah, it truly is, man. And the leaves are turned here. It's everything is green, you name it. But it's going to be like this. We leave on Saturday, and Sunday, they get snow coming.
1: Ooh, the S word. I wasn't ready for that yet.
2: Yeah, I don't want to hear that.
0: Yeah, neither do I. But, man, everybody's heard me before. This is a place that's so special in the world, man. Yellowstone, it's indescribable to me at many times. The wildlife is fantastic. We even saw 6 wolves take down a bison back on Wednesday.
1: Man, did you get any video of that? That's good stuff.
0: You had to have Binox or one of those $10,000
1: a big zoom lens setting.
0: Yeah. And then 14 of them total were taking turns chewing on it. So dang, something I'll never forget. But that, you know, it's in Lamar Valley, so I don't know, maybe a mile. I don't know how far it'd have been. Long ways. But the Binox, it showed it up really good. But yeah, one of the fun things, you know, of course, elk and bison. And
2: yeah, did you mention the grizzly bear too earlier?
0: Yeah, the grizzly bear about 30 feet from Sue and I, and it went back down to the Madison River. Wow. I didn't get the same thing there. All of a sudden, boom, there it was. It looked at me. I looked at it, and it went back down.
2: Thank God.
0: Yeah. I think that's all I was doing, just looking up. Hey, that looks good. I'll go back down to the river. But, yeah, so, yeah, it's been a fun and exciting week here. We got one more week to go, but it's quite a place. This is so incredible. So incredible. I can't say enough for it. That people need to come here, get off the beaten path a little bit, and you'll see everything.
1: So. I've been there. It's been a long time. I'd love to get back, for sure.
0: Yeah.
1: Beautiful.
2: Never been, but it's now on the list.
0: I wouldn't be here if my daughter didn't live here. I'm going to start there. But I'm glad I've come. This is like our 20th time being here. And she's been here 23 years. So anyway, that's why we come to see you, and we spend 2 weeks, and it's just incredible.
1: Well, hey, boys, I mean, this is incredible. We got a caller right off the bat. Should we jump right to the phones here?
0: Yeah, absolutely. Yeah,
1: right on.
2: I like it. Let's go.
1: I got Greg from Long Prairie on the line. Greg, you're on with the guys.
3: Hey, Greg. Hey, how's it going, guys?
2: Hey, what's up, Greg?
3: So I just wanted to make sure everybody knew about this documentary that was put out by Hunters for Hunters, which is a nonprofit organization, and it's all about the wolf problem we have in northern Minnesota. Have you guys seen it yet?
0: No.
2: I don't believe I have, no.
3: Awesome. I'll tell you what, go on Hunters for Hunters website or go on YouTube and plug it in and check it out. It's about an hour long. And I'll tell you what, it is compelling. We have got people losing pets in their backyards from wolves. We have livestock. We have horses being lost. There's no more deer in northern Minnesota because of the wolves. Our local government the government right now is saying they're paying these people for their losses, and they're not. It's devastating. And it is compelling. We have, there are people on this documentary that it's unbelievable what they've lost up there. Okay. I don't know if you guys have been keeping track of it, but it's horrible.
0: Greg, can I ask a few questions here?
3: Sure.
0: Okay. So, here's what I want people to understand too. How many do we have in Minnesota? Do we have 4,000 of them now, or roughly?
3: Well, I tell you what, I think it's closer to 8,000, I think.
0: Okay, well, now here's what I want to, what my point is. So here in Yellowstone in 96, they made 11 packs. They're down to 2.5 packs. They kill each other, all right? They have 2.2 2 million acres to run around.

0: why do we have this many? Is this too much food? Right?
1: Why is there no deer in northern Minnesota?
0: That's what I'm trying to get at. Why do we have some, Minnesota has so many, but here in this beautiful country called Yellowstone, 2.2 million acres, and there's barely 100, okay? So.
1: I'm not sure what your point is.
0: The point is, me and you, we have way too many. Why in Yellowstone, 2.2 million acres, how many, what would it take down to what, Duluth? And over? Whatever. Why do we have that many freaking wolves?
2: And it looks like it is the largest population of wolves in the contiguous United States here in Minnesota.
1: I think that's correct.
3: Yeah.
0: Don just, wouldn't let us shoot them, wouldn't let us control them.
2: Yeah, federally protected. Yeah. But so the documentary, and I see that it is like a, it's an organization that you can get involved with, Hunters for Hunters. And available on YouTube, all that good stuff. I'll definitely be watching it.
3: Yeah, I'll check that out. Appreciate it, Greg.
1: Yeah, you guys do. I mean, really check it out. There was a lot of hard work that went into it. We got Ted Nugent backing us. It's very compelling. You talk about these people are losing their pets in their backyard because of wolves. And does everybody understand that right now the way the law is that if you are in your backyard and a wolf is killing your dog, you can't do anything? If you are in your pasture and a wolf is killing your cattle, you can't do anything? You have to call the DNR, call the authorities? It's illegal to shoot them.
3: That's crazy.
1: And that's where we are.
3: Yeah,
1: you
3: that's
1: can't.
3: Crazy.
1: The only way you can that's the only way you can shoot one is that they're attacking another human. That's the only way you can shoot one.
3: Yeah, there's no way.
2: I like my dog more than other people, so yeah, I'm protecting my dog.
3: That's what I'm saying.
0: 100%.
3: I ain't letting Ranger go down to a wolf.
2: Yeah, that's crazy, and it's a problem that we've heard of for years, you know.
1: Well, I really thank you guys for taking my call. And then, if there's anybody out there wants to become a member of Hunters for Hunters, we welcome you. We're fighting for your rights. We're fighting for your hunting rights. And then also, everybody go out there and just check out this documentary. You know, it's free. You just, Hunters for Hunters. It's called Minnesota Fed to the Wolves. That's the name of it. It's on YouTube as well.
3: Awesome. Thanks for calling in, Greg.
0: Yeah.
1: Beautiful. Thank you, guys.
0: All right. Thanks, John. Hey, keep us up to date on how it's going, too, and whatever we else can do for you.
1: Cool, man. I really appreciate it.
0: Yep. Thanks, man.
1: Yep. Bye-bye.
0: Yeah. Interesting. Interesting and sad and the whole shebang.
3: Yeah, I see wolves once in a while when, up in Grand Rapids there. I've seen them crossing the lake in the winter and stuff when we're out ice fishing, and it's always neat to see them. But at the end of the day, we got to keep those populations in control.
0: Mm-hmm. Yeah, like I was getting at, there's barely 100 here, guys. They put 11 packs out in '96, and it dwindled down to 2. And how it gets 2.5 packs is. The group inside the pack, it's more than a family, whatever you want to talk about it, they'll boot what they don't like out. And then the other pack boots what they don't like out, and they make another pack, and then eventually they kill each other. How come ours aren't doing that? That's what I'm getting at.
2: You ever see that Liam Neeson movie where he kills a bunch of wolves?
0: Oh, yeah. Yeah.
2: The Gray.
0: And then they get him at the Gray. Yeah. Yeah. That's a long time ago. Yeah. But that's what I don't understand. How come they're not pounding on each other and controlling each other? Obvious reason, right? Too much food.
3: Right. Yeah.
0: And I'm not a sign. I don't know, but it's just. Yeah. Yeah. We need that controlled. Need them taken down to a controllable level, whatever that would be.
3: Right.
0: Hopefully a whole bunch of them.

0: Yeah, I like deer hunting too much to be dealing with too many wolves.
1: Mm-hmm. Yeah, and then, you know, no one talks about the bears. There's bears in Maple Grove, okay? There's bears everywhere now. Are they down here because of that?
2: Right. Yeah, the wolves chasing the bears south?
1: Well, maybe the bears had enough. Who knows? I don't know. I'm just throwing that out there as an idea. I don't have any, you know, fact on that. Why do we have bears in Maple Grove? And we know Anoka County's always kind of had them, but I mean, they're right here. They're just a few miles from my house, which I'm fine with. Okay. So it's got to be some sort of sanctuary or whatever you want to call it.
0: Right.
1: Right.
0: Yeah.
1: So, yeah.
2: Well, and we did just get a text in pointing out that the BWCA is 1.1 million acres. That's a huge deal.
1: Mm-hmm. So double that. But how many live inside of all that? That's what I'm getting at. There's a whole bunch more where the ones of Yellowstone whack each other.
0: You know, okay? It's no
1: different. They control each other.
0: Right. Yeah, I mean, it's no different than, you know, you take a lake like Mille Lacs, not to change the subject, but, you know, you look at when there gets to be too many of one species or, you know, mm-hmm. one thing, and, you know, what happens, you know? If the walleyes are getting too big and there's too many a certain size, well, they start decimating all the small fish, and next thing you know, you got a turnover, and you got some bad years where they're not around, you know, and I think a lot of, you know, up north is dealing with that similar situation with the deer where there's too many wolves and, you know, they're taking down the deer herds, and it's affecting a lot of guys who've, you know, had a lot of property up there over the years and a lot of history and heritage hunting and different things like that where it's, you know, it makes it tough on them.
1: Oh, yeah. Yeah, it sure does, man. Just think of the, you know, the lifetimes of hunting camp and, you know, guys going up, spend their week, and all of a sudden now they're down to their grandsons or even more, and there's nothing there to shoot.
0: Yeah. Yeah.
1: Mm-hmm. Nothing to harvest. So, yeah. As people that don't live here making the rules.
0: Right.
1: So. Mm-hmm. Yeah. Well, I'm glad Greg called in. It was Hunters for Hunters?
0: Yep, Hunters for Hunters, yep.
1: Okay, and is that on YouTube?
0: Yeah.
2: That documentary's on YouTube, yeah, Minnesota Fed to the Wolves.
1: Minnesota Fed to the Wolves, okay. Could one of you guys email or text that to me later?
2: Yeah, I got you. I'll shoot it to you.
1: Okay, cool. Yep. Yeah, that's got to be talked about and has been since it's been started, right? I'd hate to lose a dog or my livelihood or any pet.
0: Right.
1: Man, yeah. Well, okay. That's a great call, Greg. I hope he keeps us informed. So, but check that out. Hunters for Hunter. Cool. So anyway, Chad, everybody, we're going to talk a little walleyes tonight. We're going to talk a little muskies tonight. We're going to talk some bass fishing. But go ahead, Chad. What did you do today first?
0: Let's get into it.
1: How was your week, man? Yeah. Well,
0: the week's been awesome. We'll kind of start with the beginning of the week. Started on some fishing on Lake Minnetonka. Kind of the status quo out there. I had a gentleman from Oregon, first time ever to Minnesota fishing, and Robbie, and he caught his personal best largemouth bass, personal best pike, personal best pumpkin seed. He caught one of the big,
1: hybrids. Yeah, I love it.
0: Had his first muskie follow. We didn't get a hookup, but got to see a real nice muskie boat side, and then also caught a smallmouth. So,
1: all right, batting for the title almost.
0: Yeah, it was pretty good. I was pretty happy for him. He had planned this trip about a month back, and he was flying in, and we had like a 2-day window. So he was actually scheduled for Tuesday. And thankfully, I left Wednesday open as a wiggle room because Tuesday was like a washout. And he was flying out on Thursday. So it was like, we got to make this thing happen. He came all the way from Oregon. And
1: yeah.
0: And we ended up with just a, you know, a banger of a day on Wednesday. Perfect weather, pretty similar to today. And got him out, you know, mostly throwing spinner baits right now, Larry. I think we flipped the switch on the Ned rig deal, and we're throwing moving baits all day. And yeah, that's pretty much was the action on all those. But it looks like we got to go to break here, so we'll have to finish the fishing report when we get back.
1: That sounds great, man.
0: All right. Thanks, everybody, for tuning in. Bob Total Country. We'll be right back.
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0: 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You can get in on the conversation with Chad and I at 763-450-0100. Get you right in. I'm just going to throw this out to you guys listening. If you've had an issue with wolves, I'd like to hear your story. So let's go from there, gang. So, Chad, we're back to...
1: Yeah, back to fishing report here from this past week. So, as I was saying, the toothy critters were eating pretty good on tonka, on the spinners and blades, fishing the weed edges. Lots of, you know, musky action, follows and catches, and lots of pike. And, you know, anywhere there's a weed edge where it's sand to weed, rock to weed, we were pulling some big musky up pretty shallow already. And, yeah, it was good. So, and then kind of switching gears, I got a pretty good Mille Lacs report here. Good buddy of mine, Dan Gerberg, talked to him a little bit, and his dad, Jim, actually used to own Jim's Bait in St. Cloud back in the day, kind of old school walleye legends from the St. Cloud area, my area here. Some of the best walleye guys I know, but they got a place out on Mille Lacs, and I was talking to him a little bit about my last week's deal where we were catching some walleye on the crawdad imitators, and he's been doing real good trolling number five shad wraps right now. 60 feet back, 1.4 to 2 miles per hour. 4 to 6 feet when it's, dark. And then that 8 to 10 foot, a little bit, twilight or, lower light conditions. Low light. Yeah, and probably daytime too. I guess maybe you could get into that 12 foot even. If the sun's up a little bit deeper typically, but they were doing best on the west side there, but also getting fish. His dad, I guess, had been doing better on the east side, so over by Hunter's there. It seems like rocks were best, so the deal's happening, man. It's going down for the walleyes right now. I know my buddy Trey, he was out and got him real good on jerk baits last week too. So those hard baits right now are king. Got 60 degree water temps on most of the lakes. Maybe a little bit lower starting on some of those northern lakes, starting to cool off pretty good at night. So.
0: Mm-hmm. Yeah. Well, with the walleyes itself, man, at this time of year, it's like all fish. They're getting ready for winter. So they're on the feed bag, right?
1: Yeah.
0: And walleye's not any different than pike or muskie or bass or sunfish or even crappies, right? They're all getting the feed bag on. And there's, and they start feeding more aggressively.
1: Yeah.
0: Correct?
1: Yep.
0: Yeah. That's what I think. And then, structure depends on your lake, number one. But, kind of like normal. If you got a windy shoreline, windy points, windy areas, start there, okay?
1: Yep.
0: And then, windblown areas, weed edges, of course, just like you had talking about, a lot of fish came off the weed edge. And then you got rocky points and reefs, and what else can I think of? Sharp breaks in the fall are big time. For a walleye, they're going to move up and down. Some are deep, all right, but a lot of them are staying, just like we've learned about the muskie. They're shallow.
1: Oh, yeah. Yep. One of my favorite things to do this time of year, you can throw the waders on. And, on a lake like Mille Lacs or these different lakes, you can get out and catch them from the bank. Them walleyes are really moving out, pushing up, and... it's like when you go off the dock at night and shine the flashlight and you see the eyeballs glowing, that's what's happening this time of year.
0: Mm-hmm. Sue and I, many years ago in the 80s, we went to Harriet, put on waders in October, just off the path, and cast in Rapalas. Next thing you know, we got a stringer each of Rapalas tied to us.
1: Nothing better.
0: Again, shallow water. Okay.
1: Yep.
0: So it's pretty cool, but you can catch them many ways.
1: Yeah.
0: And of course the jig and a minnow. All right. And it doesn't matter, it depends on your depth, eighth ounce, quarter ounce, up to a half, depending upon how deep you're fishing for them. But you can use your standard shank, or if you like the fireball jig or short shank, that's personal preference. I've actually moved to the ones with the eyes on them, and Rapala makes them, Northland makes them, and I think that Aspirin style, I don't think it's a quicker drop, but it stands up just a skosh because it's the way the angle of the eyelet and all that. I think there's a little rise to it.
1: Yeah, there's something to that when you can get that jig mm-hmm. standing up, and those fish like to slurp it up a little better if you got, stand up jig versus one that's just laying there flat on bottom, I think.
0: Yeah. Yeah. I think that's what it does. But, and then the eyes, of course, I'm a big eye guy. Even on my regular jigs, I like a glow red eye with just get yourself some paint. And if that's not on there already, do it yourself. And I think that makes a big difference. But,
1: I'm a big husky jerk guy. Like Dan, he likes throwing, mm-hmm. He's a shad wrap guy, and I prefer the husky jerks, the more slender profile, and I typically, mm-hmm. I like to size up a little bit, and it seems like you can get some of those bigger bites, when I'm throwing those baits around this time of year. I like to chase some big ones, too. It's fun.
0: Yeah, and the crankbait thing, too, alone, man, just the standard original wrap. Up on the Lax back in the day, we used to troll 18s. Now in October, that's a pretty big bait, man.
1: Yeah.
0: And you'd whack them. That's trolling at night, okay?
1: Yeah.
0: And there'd be a lot of people doing it back then, back in the 90s and late 80s. And it was incredible.
1: Yeah, it sounds like it's time to get out and do it again.
0: Yeah. But the jerk bait thing, shadow wrap works for that, the husky jerk. The X-Wrap, and why does it work? Because it stays in the zone, right?
1: Yep. And it sounds like those fish are hugging pretty tight to bottom. I don't know, my theory last week when I was getting them on the crawdad imitator was that they're mm-hmm. eating crayfish. I suppose those perch, though, too, are swimming around tight to those rocks trying to hide down there, too. And just everything, I guess. Mille Lacs, it's... A lot of the lake doesn't have that vegetation that you have in most lakes, so those fish can find crevices and things in these rocks and these reefs that, I've been mm-hmm. I've been over some reefs where you float over them, you don't see anything, and you start putting a bait around in there, and you see a walleye swim out of a reef or a smallmouth swim out of a reef, and it's like, oh, there is fish here. They're really hidden. They're tucking away, and they know how to ambush and hide and do their thing.
0: Mm-hmm. Yeah, cool. Yeah, absolutely, man. And then even if you're going to rig, people forget about rigging, but I don't. Up your bait size, okay? And, it's the time now where red tails really shine, mm-hmm. and the creek chubs, if you can get them, and big shiners. That is, you can get 6-inch or even bigger red tails. You've got Manny Steakhouse. It's just going to be an incredible thing when you do it. If you go try that, and rigging is slower.
1: Yeah.
0: So if they're not chasing, slow down.
1: Yeah.
0: And you can rig on anything. You rig a weed edge, you can rig a drop, and you can, it's all based on the weight of your sinker. And I highly recommend a 3 to 6 foot leader. You don't need to go to 12 feet like we used to do with a leech. But rigging in the fall is great.
1: Yeah, my buddy Dan just messaged me. Actually, he was listening in, and he said, yeah, the 13s have been a staple for him for years on Mille Lacs. And he said this year he hasn't been doing as well on them. He's been doing better on the fives. But, yeah, he was on that program too. I wonder if the clean water has something to do with that, downsizing that profile a little bit maybe, you know, and they don't need the vibration and stuff as much to find that bait and hunt it down maybe.
0: Mm-hmm. Yeah, I'll go along with that. And the thing is, the number five shad wrap has caught so many walleyes.
1: Yeah.
0: Even on Lake of the Woods, the downrigger, they're running the little number fives, man. It's just a killer. It's just the wiggle, the wonderful wiggle and wobble that has. It's so incredible, man.
1: He also said if you're going out there, be careful because the lake's really low. And I know when I was out there last week, too, I put in that Cove Landing, and you got to be careful putting in at the landings, the washouts and stuff. And just even on the normal rock reefs where you could typically maybe troll over, you know, maybe stay off 20 to 40 yards what you typically would or something.
0: Mm-hmm.
1: Especially if you're out there at night.
0: Yeah, that's at night, yeah. At night, it's so – you got to be so organized at night. You know, that's kind of why I don't do it anymore. It just, you hit that fish with a 300,000 power candle lantern, they go nuts. And even in the boat when you net one, you don't want to get those hooks in your hands, you know.
1: Yeah. Well, you just do the line trick and yank it out.
0: Yeah. Mm-hmm. Easier said than done, but yeah, you got to learn that. and then you got the glide baits, the jigging wrap. We talked about last week too, the Tika minnow or the moonshine shiver minnow, the moonshiner baits. Those are killers, man.
1: Yeah.
0: Those things work wonderful right now.
1: Yeah, I love artificial this time of year, Larry. You know, even the little swim baits and stuff. You know, it's just when those fish are feeding, when you can catch walleyes without having to, you know, pull out the crawlers and the minnows and really get, you know, finicky with them, that is my favorite time of year to really chase them.
0: The swim bait deal?
1: Yeah.
0: Yeah, and a boot tail or a standard minnow?
1: Yeah, I like the boot tail style. Like the Kitex are one that I'll throw a lot, and you kind of, you know, match the size. They got, you know, a lot of different sizes, but like the 3.8's a good one, and the 4-inch, you know, do really good with those this time of year too.
0: When you do that, Chad, are you steady cranking, or are you stop and go, or
1: you know,
0: you got a cadence going, or are you pulling it, or you?
1: Yeah, I'm doing whatever works, but trying it all. But a lot of times, my best success is kind of like a pumping action, where you're kind of letting it, you know, fall down to bottom, and then ripping it off bottom, and then letting it hit bottom again, ripping it off bottom. Mm-hmm. You know, a couple cranks every time you pull it off bottom, so kind of get that diagonal swimming where it's fleeing the fish, and then you let it hit bottom again. And a lot of times they'll pin it on bottom, they'll follow it down, and they'll eat it on bottom. Other times they'll hit it when you're yanking it away from them, you know?
0: Mm-hmm. Yeah, cool. Yeah, and I like how you bring it up, pinning it on the bottom. We never thought of that until a few years ago.
1: Yeah, actually.
0: They picked it up off the bottom. No, they actually have it pinned to the bottom, and then they snap their head and they got it. Right.
1: Yeah, and I, you know, the only way I used to catch walleyes, I always thought they're on bottom, and I guess, you know, what I've learned with LiveScope now is that these walleyes aren't on bottom; they're all suspended, but they'll chase your bait to bottom and eat it off the bottom. But I mean, they're so often these walleyes are suspended, and to me, like that, you know, having the LiveScope has changed my walleye fishing completely. I've learned so much about their habit and how they position in the water that I never knew before. I was talking to Nitty the other day, and he was talking about how they're pinning the, you know, the crawlers a lot of guys are swimming these crawlers and getting these walleyes to eat, like a lot of these big tournament guys. But the other thing they're doing is letting it sink, and these fish are pulling it off bottom. So, you know, I hear that, and I think of, you know, being the bass guy, I'm like, you know, a Ned rig or a shaky head. Mm-hmm. Same yeah. deal, you know?
0: Mm-hmm. Interesting, man. Yeah, so there's a million ways to go about it. You just have to go have confidence and try.
1: Yeah.
0: And some

0: maybe what I was doing today when we get back. So
1: that sounds good.
0: All right. Thanks, everybody. Checking into Real Talk Outdoors on Total Country Bob FM. We'll be right back.
2: 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Got a big

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0: A little stranglehold there. Hey, welcome back to Real Talk Outdoors here on Told Country Bob FM. You can get in on the conversation with Chad and I at 763-450-0100. We'll get you right in.
1: And we do got a call on the line right now. I got Hunter Dan on. Hunter Dan, you're on with the boys.
0: Hey, Hunter Dan.
2: Hunter Dan here, calling from Robbinsdale, Minnesota. Well, on my way home to Robbinsdale, Minnesota. Longtime listener, big time fan. I want to welcome Chad to the gang here, and I just want to say, just out of the chute, Chad, whatever you're saying, you are really saying good stuff. Everybody that's listening, I'm sure, appreciates everything you are saying from what I've heard tonight.
3: Well, thank you,
2: just
3: man.
2: One step, and that's, you know, from the fishing aspect of it. I have a lake cabin in central Minnesota on Fish Trap Lake in Cushing, but I also have a large piece of hunting land between Moose Lake and McGregor, and so falling back onto that wolf story, I mean, how true is all of this? It's just unreal what the wolves have been doing up there. So I just wanted to say a little of that and keep doing what you guys are doing.
3: Thank you, man. Thank you. Appreciate the kind words. And yeah, Fish Trap Lake, actually really familiar with that area. That's where I grew up fishing, just across the highway on a little lake there in Cushing. So yeah, and that's where we do our hunting too. So awesome area. Thanks for calling in, man.
2: Right on.
0: Hey, Hunter Dan, are you from Robbinsdale?
2: I am. Grew up here. I've lived here almost 60 years now.
0: All right. Okay. So I grew up in Crystal. I went to Adair, Forest, and Lakeview for kindergarten and never moved, or for all grade school, never moved.
2: Yeah,
0: I went to Robbinsdale Junior High and went to Robbinsdale Senior High.

0: I went to Liefer Kindergartner and then Noble Elementary, and then they closed Robbinsdale Junior High the year I was supposed to go. And then same deal, they closed Robbinsdale Senior High. And then I went to Armstrong, where I met my wife. Had it not been for that, I'd never have met her. But holy smokes, 35 years later, she's still my wife.
1: Yeah, cool, man. Good for you, man. And Robbinsdale's still a wonderful town. Still a wonderful town.
0: In a nice pocket. Nice, quiet pocket, right? Our backyard is Golden Valley, and our side yard is Golden Valley. So,
1: yeah, very nice, man.
2: Shout out to Hack and Mueller's Meat Market. Good stuff.
1: There you go.
0: Exactly.
1: Well, cool, Hunter, Dan. Thanks for calling in, man. Dan, call in anytime.
0: All right. Thank you.
3: Thanks, man.
1: Yeah.
0: I see
1: you. Yeah, cool.
3: Fish Trap Lake. I love it. Shout out to that Cushing area lakes. That's where I cut my teeth, man.
1: Alexander.
3: Shamina. And there's
1: Shamina,
3: a few other little puddles around there we won't name. But Oh, man.
1: And you're not far from the Mississippi River either. So.
3: Right. Oh, yeah. Don't count that stuff out. I've had some fun up there too.
1: That's right. So Chad here was in a tournament today. So let's hear them.
3: Pretty awesome day today for me, man. We fish these tournaments over the years, and there's days where, you know, you're ready to sell your boat and pack it all in. And today was not one of those days. So Granite City Bassmasters, the club championship. This, you know, all year long we fish Tuesday night derbies and compete against each other. And this is the last hurrah. We throw a big club championship, 38 boats, bunch of guys. It's always on the horseshoe chain, 38 teams. So, and it's just an awesome, awesome event. We do burgers for everybody afterwards, at Cozy Corners Campground there, and, super cool event. But, I asked my buddy Trey Thompson, to hop in it with me. He had just got done fishing that Champions Tour, qualifier, and I had pre-fished with him out there a little bit. And so I knew he was kind of a little bit dialed in on the lake, what's going on. And I've got a ton of time out there, you know, 20 years plus. I've had quite a few tournament wins out there now. But, so we started off the morning and, made a little run. It was pretty brisk, and the day was really starting out kind of slow. We fished about an hour and a half, had two fish in the boat, like a couple pound and a halfers. And, you know, it's kind of like, well, you know, what do? We weren't quite sure if we should, you know, keep hitting the trees and the wood and the structure or fish the weeds. We were kind of bouncing between the two. And finally we picked up a good bite about an hour and a half in. It was like a 4-4 or something. Trey caught it on a jig, fishing some structure. And that just kind of clued us in and gave us confidence that we could keep doing it. And, fished another 100 yards of this stretch. And we were kind of coming up to this area. I'm like, Trey, you know, did you get in here real good? You know, there was a tree overhanging and a bunch of stuff in it, you know. And I knew he had fished it, but I didn't know if he got like right in the middle of it. And he's like, no, you know, I didn't really get it that good. And he pulled down, put his power poles down, or his talons. And he took a flip. I took a flip, and literally my first flip, I'm like, got him, you know, get the net, got him. This is a good one, you know? And that was our big fish for the day. It was like just under 5-pounder. And now we're like, all right, three more bites. This is a 5-fish, big fish tournament, you know. No stress. We just need to catch 5 big ones. We're already 2 fish. I'm like, we're halfway there, you know. You know, my glass is half full. So, we keep running around, and we're doing the milk run, right? We made a run, and now we're milk running our way back, and I've got – now we're fishing memories. I'm like, Trey, once I caught a 4-pounder here, we run over there. Trey, once I caught a 4-pounder here, we run over there. And we're kind of running around like,

0: madmen, you know, trying everything. And we had a real good chatterbait bite going. And then that, we weren't really getting them today. We're getting pike and maybe a couple short ones or short strikes. And so we had to switch to the jigs and kind of soak them and slow down a little bit. But I don't know, three quarters of the way through the day, we're working a dock stretch and funny story. Trey's going to probably kill me for this one, but he backlashes and he's picking his backlash as he was trying to skip under this dock. And so I, of course, skip in there where he was trying to go and boom, I pull a 4+ out of there. And now we're like, we're really jacked up, high five. And we got 3 4 to 5 pounders. And then we have 2 2.5s. So we're at like 18 plus pounds, which on the horseshoe chain is a good bag. We're maybe we're in check range. You know we got a shot now, but I'm thinking we need more, you know, like I've seen 22 win out there. So I'm like, we need two more big ones. We need two more. We got to call the 2.5 pounders. So the takeoff's in Long Lake. So we're running around hitting some more stuff on our way back towards takeoff. And we fished till 4:15, and I told Trey, I said, we need at least 20 minutes in long, which is where we blast off from. And if you're familiar with the chain, it takes like 20 minutes to run from one end of the chain to the other. So we're kind of working our way back, and we're finally getting back to where close to a weigh-in in Long Lake there. So I'm like, if you can give me 20 minutes, Trey, I think we can cull at least one of these fish. You know, I pre-fished out there for like 5 hours with my buddy Jimmy, Jimmyography, shout out to him. He came out and helped me pre-fish a little bit, and I shook off 2 fish under docks that felt like good bites. And I'm like, if we can run up there and get one of those to go, I think we'll be in good shape, you know. And we get up there, and we're kind of fishing along, and it's not happening, it's not happening. And there's like 10 minutes left to go in the day. We got to be in. We got about a 4-minute run to get back in, right? And Trey's like, we should probably just get going, you know. And I'm like, a little bit longer. I got one more spot here. And we pull up, and all of a sudden, boom, I feel bites at the hook. And I'm just like, Trey. Like, I'm like, I need the net, you know, now. Like, this is it, you know. And a 4-4 with like 5 minutes to go, hooked on the bottom lip, like, you know, Trey scoops it in the net. And I mean, I just went ecstatic. I'm like, was so excited. Like, we just smashed a mega bag, you know, or pretty close. Mm-hmm. And then, you know, we get that thing in, and Trey's like, we got to go. And I'm like, we got 7 minutes left. Like, I got one more spot where I shook one off. He's like, oh, I don't know if we got time. And so we run over to, I've got one more spot. We run over there. It's like a little twig sticking in the water where I shook one off in practice. Throw in there, no bite, you know, fished it for like 2 minutes, pushing the envelope. And I'm like, all right, we got to go, you know. We left ourselves like 5 minutes to run back, which if you run across long, it's probably a 3-minute run. So we're running back, and I'm still freaking out. We got 1 2.5 pounder in the, you know, we got a good bag, but we got 1 2.5 in there. And you don't want to weigh in a 2.5 pounder in any bass tournament, you know. And I'm like, Trey, there's one point right next to, you know, weigh in. We should go hit that. So we pull in there, and Trey grabs a chatterbait, chucks it out. We haven't caught one on chatterbait all day. And all of a sudden, bam, he sets the hook. He's got a monster on. I'm like, oh, here we go. Well, it's like a 6-pound pike. But, you know, we fished up until the last second, and we gave her heck, and we were pretty excited. I mean, we had a good bag. We knew, you know, we had 4 that were over 4.5 or in that range. And we ended up weighing in 20 pounds, like 2 ounces or something like that. And I think the next closest bag was like 18.5, Aaron Teal and Ron Mayer.
1: Yeah.
0: And nice. A couple of hammers out there. And
1: Yeah,
0: it was awesome, man. I never won that tournament. I've had some good finishes, some top threes and stuff, and to go out there and pull it off was pretty awesome, pretty special day, you know. And me and Trey had a blast, man.
1: Yeah, cool, Chad. Nice going, man. And were you, what ounce jig were you throwing, or

0: What was it?
1: So mostly like so Trey was throwing like a black blue half ounce, and I was throwing a 5/8 ounce. You know, so we're kind of, you know, 1-2 punch a little bit, and then I also was throwing a new bait by Supreme, a little craw that they're making on a Ned head. And I had a couple key bites on that too, so it's called the scuttle, actually, a little craw imitator. So yeah, just, you know, crayfish imitators and baits that can kind of get you in those hard to get to areas, you know, the jigs with the brush guard that you can throw in the trees, and the structure and stuff, and then a little bit of a coontail bite too, you know, some of that green coontail that's left over yet. So
0: nice job, man.
1: Yeah, it was fun. Thanks, man. Yeah, we did catch some buzz bait fish today too. Got a little top water action going, so can't beat that.
0: No, buzz bait. Something I haven't caught anything on in a long time. So
1: it's
0: a fun bite, man.
1: Can get you those big bites when you're fishing those five fishers, you know.
0: Mm-hmm. Cool. How much time do we have? I don't even know.
1: Looks like we got a couple minutes yet here, 3-4 minutes. Okay, good. So, yeah, the other thing I'd like to say is there was a 6-pounder weighed in today for big bass out there. So that was
0: cool.
1: That was pretty neat, and that's kind of the best thing about this time of year for me is that you know, whether you're fishing bass, pike, muskie, walleye, panfish. Now is when you catch the true trophies, man. I mean, I can't tell you how many of my biggest fish have come from now through, you know, November when you're fighting, you know, should I get in the deer stand or go fish one more day?
0: Yeah, they haven't moved yet, but they're starting to, right? They've been there all summer, all spring and summer. Now they're finally maybe going to poke their nose out, right?
1: Yep.
0: Yeah. And there's no frog movement yet.
1: No, I tried frogging. There's a lot of stuff on horseshoe chain that you can throw a frog around in, a lot of green vegetation. And I could not get bit on a frog. The buzzbait was the only topwater action I could get going, and typically, you know, the frog action is good out there for me in the spring and early summer. Mm-hmm. And then there is some windows, you know, this late summer and early fall where you can get on them. But yeah, they just, you know, that it's like you said, they're just not on that program right now. It's more of a minnow thing and a crayfish thing. And you had to soak it today and fish pretty methodical and tight to cover and just really work those areas to get it to make it happen, you know.
0: Mm-hmm. And when you're fishing for 5 bites and not 50 bites, it's a total different mindset, total different game.
1: Yep. And we and the thing is, you know, the horseshoe chain with 38 boats and these guys, like these guys spend, every guy out there's a hammer and spends a lot of time on horseshoe. So we had to do something a little bit different, you know.
0: Mm-hmm.
1: You know, it seemed like everybody was really fishing fast. And I kept telling Trey, I'm like, you know, those guys fish through there, but they were moving too fast. I think if we go through there, we can maybe get one. And I know for a fact, the spot we caught that fish at the end of the day had been fished multiple times. There was a boat leaving there when we got there. And that big fish was just, he wanted that bait sitting there and he wanted it right where I put it. And that was it, you know?
0: All right. Okay. Well, thanks everyone. Have a great week. Appreciate you listeners. Appreciate you streamers and appreciate you, podcast people. So thanks a lot. Have a great week.

0: That should tide you over for a while. Bob Outdoors, wrapping up another great weekend. The guys will be back next Sunday at 6. 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
1: 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It's time for some live country music. Come join us for Connie Lee and Friends recorded live.

from the Connie Lee Country. Well, this song I always like to dedicate to my husband. I came all the way back from Nashville and met this guy with the curly hair.

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Well, he's sure lucky I made it up that hill. Hey, awesome. Well, welcome to Connie Lee Country.

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1: My cousin saw you on the street with a redhead named Bernice.

0: Oh, thank you. Thank you very much. And welcome back to Connelly Country at the beautiful Eagles Healing Nest in Sauk Center, Minnesota, where veterans can heal with honor, right? Am I right? Can I get an amen?
1: Amen.
0: All right. There we go. We're glad we have a great crowd here today. This show is sponsored to you by the American Legion out of Melrose and also the Melrose VFW. So give yourselves a big hand and God bless you. And we're going to be talking to Commander Mike in a little bit here about what you guys are doing at your particular post there. And how we can also love to come to your post. But we want to talk about enrollment and getting all these young guys and veterans also involved and why it's so important. All right, we're going to feature this guy now. This guy's been with me a long time. He played on the road. We actually met at Midwest Country Theater. You've probably seen me on that station, that RFD, a couple times on there. And we met there when I came back from Nashville. And he and his wife, Mary, we've been friends ever since. And he goes down to Nashville every couple of weeks, and he's writing with all the big kahunas down there and writing a lot of great songs. And he's going to be doing some of his songs on the show here today. But he's got a great one lined up. Give your hands and put your hands together for, we call him Brother Roy, Roy Holdren on the drums back there.
2: One, two, here we go. One, two.

0: Brother Roy.
1: Thank you.
0: Oh, I'm very fortunate. We are a great family up here playing music together. And it's just, I had a request for some Dolly Parton. You got some Dolly Parton fans out here? Oh, me as well. I grew up with Dolly Parton and loved all her music and what she's still putting out. And in fact, she's going to be hosting the CMAs this year, this fall, with Reba McEntire and Carrie Underwood. So that's going to be quite a lineup, isn't it? I think they're bringing some of the country back. And we're trying to get it back to some of that real country. Well, I hope you like our version. It goes something like this.

Dueling. All right. Well, thank you. Thank you very much. And we're very proud to be doing our shows. Again, this is Connie Lee Country. And if you're listening out there on the radio, make sure you check out the EaglesHealingNest.org and all that they are doing to help our veterans here, where veterans can heal with honor. Amen? Yeah. All right. And we're going to do another song here, and then we're going to bring up Mr. Commander Mike Barton from the American Legion post there in Melrose, and we're going to have him come up and speak a little bit about what they're doing out there in Melrose with the VFW and American Legion and what it takes to join. But we're going to do a great song here by, I'm very fortunate to have this guy playing, and we are a country band. My dad always says, you are a country band if you have a steel guitar in your band, and we're very fortunate to have a steel guitar. And I'm going to put your hands together for Mr. Randy Barnes. We call him Randall, everybody.

0: Awesome. Awesome. Oh, and Randy has a great smile, and his beautiful wife, Julie, is right over here, too. Give her a big hand, and they've got some friends out. It's so cute because he's really smiling when Julie comes in the room. So, all right. Well, anyway, we are very fortunate. Like I said, Connolly Country this week is brought to you and sponsored by the Melrose American Legion and the Melrose VFW. And we have Commander from the American Legion. We have Commander Mike Barton is going to get up and speak with us a little bit. I got a mic for you, so come on up. There we go. Well, welcome, Mike. Nice having you here. God bless you. I'm a little shorter than you are, so I thought I'd better get you a microphone. Well, welcome to Connie Lee Country.
1: Thank you, Connie. I'm privileged to be up here and be representing the Melrose American Legion and the VFW.
0: Now, I want to talk to you a little bit about, now, you said that you're, you've got a few things going on at your American Legion and the VFW there. Now, you guys also at the Legion are doing a fish fry. You do that the third Friday of every month. Is that right?
1: We have a fish fry the third Friday of every month at between 5 and 8 o'clock. And we also have a meat raffle with that every month also. So
0: that sounds like fun. I love the fish fry. Now, you guys catch the fish yourself? Or
1: no? Yes, we do.
0: Oh, seriously? Oh, I got hooked on that one. I was going to say, gosh, that's really, you know, because sometimes here I know at the Eagles Healing Nest, the guys will go get the fish and then they'll fry them up. So I wasn't too sure, you know. I'm a sunfish. I can catch sunfish, but not the walleyes too much. But we're going to come up and see you guys for that. And then if anybody has an event, they need to contact Carol, right?
1: Yes.
0: And I have her number. And Carol says we can put her number out there.
1: Yes, we can.
0: So you call Carol if you have any event that you want to let the American Legion and Melrose or the VFW know about. And I want to, you know, get the word out there. You contact Carol at 320-256-3581. And with radio, you've got to repeat that again. That is called Carol at 320-256-3581, right? All right,
1: yes.
0: Put your hands together. Now, I also want to talk to you about a little bit about, you know, now I would like to get enrollment up at the American Legions and the VFWs because I know you guys are

0: all talk, you know, you'd like to get new guys in and get that enrollment up and stuff as well. And what does that take? They just have to come and give you guys a call and say they'd like to be a part of it if they're service affiliated?
1: Service affiliated. And the Legion is a lot more lenient than the VFW, although the VFW is laxing some of their rules, and so did with the Legion. So,
0: oh, sure.
1: Give me a call, 320-250-3296, and I'll give you information on both of them.
0: So. Awesome. And we're going to make sure that we keep getting that word out there. I'll round them up, and I'll just bring them to Melrose. How does that
1: very
0: sound?
1: Good, very good.
0: Okay. Well, thanks again, Mike Barton, for getting up and talking with us. Give him a big hand. Mike Barton, Commander, American Legion of Melrose, and representing the VFW as well. God bless you. All right. Well, I'm going to set this over here. All right. Oh, thank you very much. Well, we've got a song here that we've had a lot of requests for this song, and I'd like to dedicate this to all you veterans out here today, especially, and then we also have Carrie and Randall back there, Andy Eberling, I'm sorry, was also in Vietnam. So we're going to do this song, and it's dedicated to all of you guys, and I want to thank you guys for all your service. If you guys are veterans here, and a lot of, I know that you are because you are coming here from representing the American Legion of the VFW. God bless you, and thank you for your service. We wouldn't have our freedom if it wasn't for you. God bless you. My dad, my husband's dad, World War II, the great American generation, and I feel very proud to be a daughter and very proud of our country. So, and if I hadn't headed to Nashville already at the age of 12, you never know. Might I might have joined the service myself. All right, so this is dedicated to all of you folks out here.

And thank you. Thank you all out there for your service. That is a beautiful, beautiful song. All right, now, are you having fun? You're at Connolly Country at the beautiful Eagle Ceiling Nest. We are too, and we're very, very honored. Like I said, the Melrose American Legion and the Melrose VFW sponsoring Connolly Country to you right here at the beautiful Eagle Ceiling Nest in Sauk Center, Minnesota. Make sure you tell your friends, and if you want to be a part of it, and actually, we're going to be a part of the American Legion Fall Conference coming up in Monoman at Shooting Star, and also the VFW Fall Conference as well. So we're very honored and feel very proud that our shows are getting well received out there by all you folks. So God bless, because we feel very honored to be able to do our shows for you. So thank you again. A big hand for you. All right, then like I said, I got a lot of friends up here, and we are family, all of us musicians and pickers and singers. I know we got a lot of them out here in the audience as well on the shows. We want to put your hands together for Mr. Tom Listo, everybody. In the American Legion Hall. He tells a lot of good jokes, too, and I always got to screen him before he says them. He is right about that, because a lot of times, well, a few of them, I've gotten a little red in the face. I said, I don't think better not tell him. We better not tell him. So. He tells my husband, Kevin. Yeah, all right. All right, here we go. Take your memory right out the door. All right.

0: You'll catch it. It's sponsored by Preparation H. You'll get it when we start this. So.
1: We better just start playing, I think. How about that? All right.

0: God.
1: So that is why.
0: Thank you, Preparation H.
1: For the Ring of Fire. All right. Well, we're very honored to do Connolly Country, like I said, at the beautiful Eagles Healing Nest. And Mr. Jack Stevens, one of the first veterans I met here at the Eagles Healing Nest, had a beautiful poem that he put together, and they asked me to put some music to it, so we have some new sales on it, and now it is the official Eagles Healing Nest song. So I'd like to do for you that song for you right now, and in honor of all our veterans and the Eagles Healing Nest.

0: 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You come on back after the break.
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Well, welcome back. Welcome back to Connolly Country at the beautiful Eagles Healing Nest and Sock Center. This is the gospel portion of the show where I like to talk about Jesus. Can I get an amen? Amen. I'm very proud, and I'm proud to love my Lord and Savior, and He has come to me. I tell everybody out there on the radio and here in front of me, you got to call on the name of Jesus. In the good times, the bad times, it doesn't matter what you do, but just call on His name, and He'll come running to you wherever you're at. And we need to pray for our country, our family, our friends, and you know what? Even our enemies. Sometimes that's the hardest words to get out, is to pray for them, but we need to pray for them as well. Because you never know whose heart is breaking in the stillness of the night. That extra prayer or two you say might help someone see the light, and that is oh so true. So we're very honored today. We got Mr. Tom Listel here joining us here on our show. He's part of the Connolly Country Band, and he's got a great song that he wrote, and I'd love to have him to do it right now. Mr. Tom Listel.

Mr. Tom Listow. And Tom wrote that as well. Isn't that awesome? Living with Angels. All right. All right. Anyway, and also, if you guys are looking for my CDs, ConnellyMusic.com, you can get my CDs online. I have a new gospel CD with my sisters called the Stish Family Country Gospel, but I also have a couple of my other albums as well that I did in Nashville, and I have them for sale here today at the Eagles, at Connelly Country, right here at the Eagles Healing Nest show today, too. So if you feel like you'd like one of the albums, I've got them right off to the left here, and make sure and get your copy. They make a great gift as well, especially the gospel CD. It's a great gift of healing. A lot of folks have mentioned that to me. But we're going to wind this show up with Connelly Country, and we're going to, if you're listening out there on radio, we're going to have lunch now, and then we're going to come back. 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
2: I am Pastor Mike Pankost from Zion Lutheran Church in Anoka, Minnesota. My wife and I have been undertaking a move, not a far move, just from Becker to the cities, which puts both of us a lot closer to the churches we serve. But the house we're leaving behind is the house we've lived in the longest of our married lives, 13 years, which means we've been dealing with 13 plus years of stuff. Really, we're dealing with whole lifetimes of stuff, if you count the childhood keepsakes we have, as well as those of our young adult children. Not to mention all our gear, our bicycles, our camping, canoeing gear, our hobbies, our tools, and it's a lot. Too much, really. The book of Ecclesiastes diagnoses our problem. Sweet is the sleep of laborers, it reads, whether they eat little or much, but the abundance of the rich will not let them sleep. Now, I wouldn't consider myself particularly rich compared to, say, Bill Gates, but I am mind-bogglingly wealthy compared to two-thirds of the world's population. And as we try to downsize from a nearly 2,000 square foot house to a temporary apartment of half that, I really have come to dislike all my stuff. But what I have discovered, which isn't really much of a newsflash at all, is that there is a great joy in letting it go. To find someone else who enjoys what we've enjoyed, to give to others who need some of our stuff far more than we do, to give to organizations who take our stuff and transform it into the care for others. When you get home tonight, count your blessings. I'm betting you'll lose count somewhere along the way. And in what way can you bless others with all that stuff? Tune in to traditional worship from Zion Lutheran Church in Anoka every Sunday morning at 9 a.m. on Bob FM. Or find us at zionanoka.org.
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4: In 1929, born on this day in Mora, Missouri, was Leroy Frank Van Dyke. In 1971, Dolly Parton released her eighth solo studio album, Coat of Many Colors. In 1978, one of Nashville's most mysterious crimes was reported, which involved the abduction of singer Tammy Wynette. Media reports said that Wynette had been abducted by a masked man at a shopping center. While Wynette insisted that the story is true, her daughter raised doubts, claiming the entire incident was fabricated. And in 2022, Loretta Lynn passed away peacefully in her sleep at the age of 90 at her home in Hurricane Mills, Tennessee. Songs that were spending their first day at number one on the country charts include Since I Met You Baby by Sonny James, which began a three-week run at number one in 1969. Blue Eyes Crying in the Rain by Willie Nelson in 1975. Do You Wanna Go to Heaven by T.G. Shepherd in 1980. Always Have, Always Will by Janie Fricke in 1986. And Don't Think I Don't Think About It by Darius Rucker in 2008. And that's today in country music history for Sunday, October 4th, 2026.

0: The Bible talks about God's plans for you. It's a comforting topic, especially in a turbulent world. In the Bible, in the book of Jeremiah, God has some very point-blank words that he's speaking directly to you. He says, I know the plans that I have for you, plans to prosper you and not to harm you, plans to give you hope in a future. Then he goes on to promise that when you call upon me and come and pray to me, I'll listen to you. Then he gives an incredible invitation by saying that when you seek me with all your heart, you'll find me. If you're struggling with plans for your life, maybe you should look at God's plan for you. It sounds pretty incredible. This is Pastor Sheldon Johnson at NorthHomeCommunityChurch.com in Northern Minnesota and the Well Campus in Southern Minnesota.
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0: Then I saw a new heaven and a new earth, for the first heaven and the first earth had passed away, and the sea was no more, and I saw the holy city. Revelation gives us a beautiful picture of the hope God promises God's people. John sees a new heaven and a new earth where God dwells fully with his people. In that place, there is no more death, mourning, crying, or pain. Every tear is wiped away by God himself. These verses remind us that our present struggles are not the end of the story. God is preparing something far greater than we can imagine, a future filled with his presence, peace, and restoration. No matter what burdens you carry today, hold on to this promise. God is making all things new, and one day sorrow will give way to eternal joy. 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
2: Hi, I'm Pastor Mike Pancoast from Zion Lutheran Church in Anoka, Minnesota. In Luke 15, there are three parables Jesus tells about things that are lost. A lost sheep whose shepherd leaves the other 99 safely behind until he finds that one. A widow with 10 coins who loses one and sweeps it and cleans her entire house high and low until she finds that coin. And a lost son who has run away from his family with half the inheritance, blows it all, but whose father still scans the horizon longing for the return of that wayward child. All three stories conclude with a celebration. But those celebrations are the punchlines to Jesus' story. In the same way, there is rejoicing in heaven, Jesus says, over one sinner who repents. There are so many ways for us to understand and to experience being lost and feeling what it means to be lost. Beloved in Christ, trust and believe that Jesus, like that shepherd, like that widow, like that heartbroken father, will stop at nothing, not even death on a cross, to continue seeking and finding those.

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1: I admit, it's hard to wait on God's plans for the world, His church, and for each of us. It's easier to get wrapped up on the nightly news, the cost of gas, or the cost of mayonnaise. But we need to remember that God's plans are both currently unfolding, and they won't be finished until sometime in the future. That means that whatever His plans are, He's not finished doing them yet. Because once He's done, it won't be a plan anymore, it'll be history. So whatever you're facing today, remember that when you keep your eyes on Jesus, you'll not only start to see God's plans, but you'll get to live them as they unfold. 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
1: 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Oh, yes, I do. 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
2: Pastor Sue Wallager from Zion in Anoka. Colossians 3. Therefore, as God's chosen ones, holy and beloved, clothe yourselves with compassion, kindness, humility, meekness, and patience. So Colossians paints a picture of what life with Christ should look like. Paul says we are God's chosen, holy and beloved people. And because of that, we are to clothe ourselves with compassion, kindness, humility, meekness, and patience. These qualities are not just feelings. They are everyday choices. When conflict comes, we are called to forgive just as Christ forgives us. And above everything else, we are to put on love, because love holds everything together in harmony. 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
1: Well, life on the farm is kind of laid back. 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I thank God I'm a country boy.

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And it's time for the Bob Morning Show to commence. I think I'm ready. You ready? First Monday in October. Here we go. What a nice weekend. There was a little bit of rain at some point in time in there, but it was very minimal from what I'm told. And we're going to have a good day to start today. The MyBobCountry.com Weather Center is here for us and will service us the rest of the day. And I'm Jim Erickson reporting with that forecast. We're going to have increasing clouds, and that's something you're going to see today. High about 68, light variable wind coming south to southeast later. Slight chance of showers this evening. Gradual clearing. 78 and mostly sunny for tomorrow. I'll even extend it out to Wednesday. Sunny and 70. How about that? Here at Bob FM this morning. I'll get you the Bob Country temperature here shortly. But temperatures around the region this morning. It's cool. My grass was frosty this morning until you're pulling out and your headlights kind of hit your yard. And it was a sparkling this morning with frost. Officially, Twin Cities Airport in the heart of the asphalt urban jungle and the concrete heat dome. Twin Cities, 44 MSP officially. But you go to Blaine and it's 36. Lakeville, 39. Bemidji has 30. I was just in Bemidji this weekend. The colors were very good. I noticed I saw a colors map, peak colors. I drove right through peak color country, not quite into the Arrowhead, but from Bemidji over to about Grand Rapids and then south and up to Bemidji then on Friday. But the colors are pretty. It's amazing how just over a few days, colors get even more vibrant. It doesn't take long. You know, you're there a couple days. I swear, I go, oh, the colors are even better today. Makes sense, a couple of days later. But it's 30 up there this morning. Do we have any 20s around? Oh, 29 in International Falls. Big Fork has 28. Cook has 28. Duluth, 37. It's 28 in Hibbing. St. Cloud, 37 with clear skies. Buffalo, partly cloudy, 36. Princeton, you're 38. And Faribault, Owatonna, 37 and 38, respectively, here this morning. Faribault, Owatonna. I want to get a nice, accurate Bob Country temperature to start the day today. And I was thinking we were going to be in the 30s here, but officially, Bob Country, 40 degrees here at Total Country Bob FM. Plenty going on today. It is Monday, getting back into the swing of things. We'll sort stuff out. My Brown Institute audition tape, which I never ever needed to send out because I pretty much got my job just showing up and saying, hey, want to hire me? Okay, come on in. But this song was on it because it had such a good intro. Listen to this intro. Up to the lyrics by Ronnie Millsap. It's fantastic. I could be working in New York.

Tim McGraw and the Real Good Man. 5:45. Go to the Bob Newsroom here today. First news report of the week. And apparently we

0: at a U.S. district court in Los Angeles today. I'm Bree Tennis.
1: Yeah, go get them. So she's an unregistered agent of the Chinese government. We allow registered agents of the Chinese government. I assume if you're registered, you're okay. Just have to register. So I'm registered now. You go there. You go. Yeah. They say, well, then I can start spying now. Sure. Go ahead. Temperatures at 40 degrees. Bob FM 546 encroaching in on 547. And now, you know,
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0: Pam Tillis, when you walk into the room just seconds before 6 o'clock, sports. Can I only assume that the Vikings are saving their touchdowns until they really need them? Obviously, they can beat some of these teams that just kicking field goals, and thank God for Will Reichard. Number one, Commander Reichard doing a nice job. Guy's perfect. 15-10, Vikings beat the Dolphins last night. They're 4-0. Here's a little tidbit that came at me after the game. Vikings are the first team since the early 20s. It's 1923 or 1922. The first team in the NFL, this is even the modern NFL, first team since the Chicago Cardinals, 1923, to start the season 4-0 and have two of those games where they didn't even score a touchdown. The Bears win, and then the win yesterday. No touchdowns needed. Like I said, save them for later when you need them. I like that. But 15-10, defense got it done. Dolphins, not that bad. Or are they that bad? No, they didn't look very good, to be honest. T.J. Hockenson had a big game. Double-digit catches, well over 100 yards receiving. Vikings will visit the New Orleans Saints in week 5. Can I only assume also that that's going to be a little tougher of a game on the road? Can I also assume that we'll probably need to score a touchdown to win? I'm assuming. But 4-0 sure sounds good. One of, I think, only three teams that are undefeated. Us, the Chiefs, and somebody else. NBA preseason. Timberwolves, Milwaukee, and Milwaukee tonight. So there's that. The Wild off to a nice start. 2-0. Look to go 3-0 tomorrow night at Buffalo, beginning a road trip. College football, the old little brown jug is here, and it's here for the first time after a home win by Minnesota since 1977. They beat Michigan 20-14. And what else? MLB playoffs. Brewers walk off the Padres. They're up 2-0 in the National League. Braves and Dodgers tied at 1. Braves 3. Dodgers 2. I assume there's a Monday night game tonight. Atlanta at New Orleans. Hey, you can pre-scout the Vikings opponent for next week or this week or however you want to look at it. Week 5. It's 6:02. Of course, Jim Rich will be here after 7:30, and he'll talk sports. We'll break it down. He talks to all the important people, and we'll hear what those important people have to say about the Vikings and other things. A little after 7:30 on a Monday in Bob Country.
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1: Hey there, it's Bob Olson here. Now, I was wondering how long you've been here in God's little slice of the Midwest. If there's one thing I know about Minnesotans, we don't always come out and say what we're thinking, so I'll take this time to get over my passive-aggressive nature, as my wife would like to say, and ask you to just turn on your headlights when it's raining, please. It's really so other people can see you. You know, that's really all the time I've got now. I'm off to write a thank you note to Bob FM for letting me spill the beans here.
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0: Kenny Rogers, the gambler, Total Country, Bob FM, big poker player, I'm sure, Kara Foster. Kara, I'm sure you know when to hold them and when to fold them, right?
1: I've seen 21.
0: And you've never counted your money when you're sitting at the table, right?
1: No, never.
0: No. Big stacks of cash as you walk away from the table. I picture you as somebody, when you play cards, you've got one of those visors with kind of the clear but colored.
1: Yeah, the clear visors.
0: Yeah, the clear
1: I always thought those were pretty cool.
0: They are. They're the blue or green and kind
1: of
0: incense.
1: I never really understood them.
0: No.
1: You know the story behind those?
0: No, I don't. I don't know what they are, or why they came, who invented them, but I want one, I'll tell you that.
1: I do too. Very fashionable.
0: Well, where's the weather headed? It was a nice fall weekend, and now, just from my uneducated view, from what I see from various weather sources, it looks like a pretty nice week this week, at least the first half.
1: Yep. Yeah, we're looking at a very nice week. There is going to be some warmth to it, too, so it's kind of going to be a pivot from where we've been recently, where we've had a lot of cooler-than-average days. We actually have mostly above-average days this week, which I don't think we're complaining. Obviously, allergies is the big thing that everyone's going to be probably dealing with this week, but no, not really many chances for rain. It does get breezy a couple of times, but overall, it's looking very, very stellar. 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Great tailgates need great food. Grab Village Hearth buns, fire up the grill, and make your game day spread a winner. So we got some sunshine today, high of 68. We got a little bit of rain possible late tonight between like 7 and 10. I don't expect too much, but just a little light passing shower. We'll dip down to 57, sunny and 78 going into Tuesday. And then clear and 50 Tuesday night. So a lot of areas tomorrow are going to be actually in the upper 70s, low 80s. So I know we literally just got used to wearing sweatshirts, but tomorrow's going to be hot. sunny and 70 for Wednesday, sunny 66 Thursday, sunny 66 again Friday. And then for the weekend, high of 73 and sunny but breezy for Saturday, and a little bit of rain on Sunday with a high of 71 and sunshine. So a little all over the place, but for the most part, pretty warm. From the MyBobCountry.com Weather Center, I'm meteorologist Kara Foster.
0: 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Have we dipped below 40? I was thinking we were going to be in the 30s here, and then it was 40 at 5:30. We actually increased. We have gone up a degree. 41, the official Bob Country temperature.
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0: Susie Boga, Cinderella. Nobody ever does any songs about the evil stepsisters, right? Or the pumpkin turned into a carriage. Cinderella's been done before. Susie Boga, 1993. Certainly a good song. Let's see. Bob Morning Show look ahead here today. Monday, October 5th. Neil sent me a text last night saying he's going to do the show from his house today. So after I got up from falling to the floor in shock, I don't even think that I sent a reply, but I usually don't. So I think he knows that I know, and he'll join us in about a half hour from his kitchen table in his partially wicker chairs. So that's coming up. We have Jim Rich after 7:30. Fave 5 this week, Tanya Tucker. Tanya Tucker is the Fave 5. Her birthday is coming up later this week. So Tanya Tucker, 5 songs. Count them down, 5, 4, 3, 2, 1. And again, you need to provide us with the songs at mybobcountry.com. 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Find the icon or the graphic or something that says Fave 5. Click on it and you can submit it right there. Again, I mentioned Jim Rich after 7:30, and we've got a number of them this week, and we start out with a Medicare Monday chat with Tim Jopp from Legacy Health, Medicare Monday. That'll be at about 8:22 or so. Bob Almanac is here, ready to go, ready to fire it up for another week, so that'll be at about 8:45 here this morning at Total Country Bob FM. Hopefully you'll be a part of that. And all week long, the Bob Almanac is brought to you by, usually when it's not being brought to you by American Pressure, it's brought to you by the All Request Lunch Hour. But this week, this is the American Pressure Week. 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
3: DealsOnRadio.com traffic update coming at you here with an accident in North St. Paul at Geneva Avenue and Highway 20 north of 36. Look out for that. Also, accident on the left shoulder where 694 and 94 share some asphalt in Brooklyn Park, eastbound at Zane Avenue, eastbound 94, 694. Stop and go traffic beginning at County Road 81 is where that slow traffic is beginning. Rogers, well, that's slow. 3-minute delay getting down to 94 on the southbound 101. 94, that's thickening eastbound, getting to Weaver Lake Road and over to the 494-694 split. 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

0: Altillas Bob Classic Coca-Cola Classic. It kind of is. It's a Coca-Cola Classic. I guess you could say that. Coca-Cola Cowboy. Mel Tillis, Bob FM. Let's go to the Bob Newsroom, see what the news team has been moving. This is some news that came out over the weekend. A radio signal from a planet outside the solar system. We get, apparently, inside the solar system, we're getting radio signals all over. You should hear this radio station that comes out of Uranus. Their mix of music. I mean, I put it right up with Bob FM, to be honest. But this is a radio signal from a planet outside the solar system. Rob Martier has our details this morning from the Bob Newsroom.
1: The discovery traces repeating radio bursts that seem to come from the exoplanet Beta Pictoris B, located 63 light years from Earth. The planet is about 12 times the size of Jupiter and is one of three planets orbiting a young star that is nearly two times the size of the Sun. Researchers at the Center for Astrophysics of Harvard and Smithsonian in Cambridge, Massachusetts, said the processes tied to the planet's magnetic field created the radio signal. The researchers noted the reports have not yet completed peer review, which is currently underway and will take the next few months. I'm Rob Martier.
0: Sounds like a planet or solar system you really don't want to mess with. So thank you, Rob, for that report from the Bob Newsroom. Now you know.
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0: He puts the mellow in melodramatic. Here's Neil Freeman.
1: Why not? Welcome, everybody, to a new work week. Is this the, must be the first full week of October?
0: Must be.
1: And we, yeah, I think it is. It's October 5. And from the DealsOnRadio.com Traffic Center, Jim, three accidents already here on the system this morning. 35W southbound at 66th Street. There's an accident there on the right shoulder. Another one on the left shoulder, 94 westbound at Johnson Parkway. Stop-and-go traffic is now back to White Bear Avenue. And another accident on the left shoulder. It's 94-694 split there in Brooklyn Park on the eastbound side at Zane Avenue. And stop-and-go traffic starts back at County Road 81. So a couple of issues here as you head out the door at a minute after 7 o'clock. Otherwise, pretty good shape. Building coming into Burnsville from the

0: out through the construction zone there on 35W. So I had a couple of minutes there as well. That's traffic from the DealsOnRadio.com Bob FM Traffic Center.
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0: Time for Kara Foster and our Monday forecast looking ahead to the week. Kara, take it over. Kara?
1: I forgot that I muted myself. I always do that.
0: Oh, that's never good. I really enjoy muting other people, to be honest. It's a sense of power that not enough people have that power. I mean, how many times in real life would you like to mute somebody?
1: Yeah, exactly.
0: See, I can do it to you. See, I just did it. I just muted you right there.
1: Mad with power.
0: Exactly. There's my evil muting ability laugh. What do you think of that?
1: That was beautiful. I liked it. That was great.
0: Hey, you can tell you're not hearing Neil right now. He's muted.
1: No. Yeah. No, yes. This is the muted Neil hour, usually.
0: Yeah, exactly. Well, we got to get you in and out, because you got to be out like right at 7:15. So we got no time to bring anybody else into the fold, to be honest.
1: Right, exactly. And, I mean, as far as the forecast goes, this week is pretty straightforward. It's sunny and warm, so that's it. 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So we got sunshine today, high 68, maybe a little bit of rain late this evening, but then otherwise just partly cloudy, 57, sunny 78 for Tuesday, clear 50 Tuesday night. We're back to 70 on Wednesday. Stay sunny there, 66 and sunny Thursday and Friday, and then a little warmer in the 70s for the weekend. Sunshine 73 Saturday, and our next chance for rain, what seems to be slightly better chance for rain, is late Sunday into that Sunday evening, high of 71. From MyBobCountry.com Weather Center, I'm meteorologist Kara Foster.
0: All right, that's fantastic. Thank you. Another report from Kara coming up in just a moment. Neil, you got a temperature from your house today?
2: Sure.
0: Was it
2: right
0: in the 30s?
2: Right here in the... it's in the 30s, 39 degrees, Jim.
0: I think it was 40, then 41. Now at Bob FM, we've dipped to 39. So the official Bob Country temperature is 39. It was 40 when I got here at 5:30. Then it was 41 the next hour.
2: Wow.
0: This hour, we're going with 39. So how
2: about
0: that?
2: There's not a cloud in the sky either. It's
0: That'll
2: just
0: happen.
2: So clear.
0: Any frost on your grass? I had some this morning.
2: I really don't have frosty.
0: You can tell.
2: I don't see any.
0: Right. Ralphie's Marathon. It's Marathon Monday today at Ralphie's Marathon. 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It's a place you can fuel good about, again, 39 degrees.
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0: Jimmy Buffett, Alan Jackson. It's Bob, Tanya Tucker this week on Faye 5. Neil, why are we doing Tanya Tucker?
1: Well, because it was just low-hanging fruit when I was trying to figure out who we should have. It's her birthday later this week. She, like all the cool kids, were born in 1958, and we just played Alan Jackson. I already see some submissions coming in for him for next week already. He's another class of 58 guy, so it's kind of a thing. So Tanya Tucker... birthday week. We're going to start our list at song number 5 in the countdown with a song. This was actually the title track to her 16th studio album, Jim, in 1987, summer of 1987, late July. She released Love Me Like You Used To. It produced a couple of number ones. The title track did not make it to number one. But If It Don't Come Easy and I Won't Take Less Than Your Love, the song that she recorded with Paul Davis and Paul Overstreet, did go to number one. The title track, which is our number 5 song, went to number 2. And this one was written by Paul Davis. And it's called Love Me Like You Used To. And it's submitted today by Jim Karnitz from St. Louis Park. Thank you, Jim, for chiming in with your Faye 5 for Tanya Tucker. Love Me Like You Used To, song number 5 in the countdown on Bob FM.

0: You gotta like it. A big hit record for Tanya Tucker, our Fave 5 artist this week, from the summer of 1987. Actually, that went to number two in the fall of 1987 for Tanya Tucker. And that is song number five in the countdown. Again, thank you, Jim Karnitz of St. Louis Park. Song number four in the countdown tomorrow, Jim.
1: And today it is brought to us by...
0: It comes your way courtesy of Exquisite Stone. 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
4: 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We are still seeing accidents this morning. Got a couple here in the early going. 35W southbound at 66th Street. And another one with the left lane blocked. Highway 52 northbound just south of Minnesota 50 there in Hampton Township. From an earlier accident, it is slow. 94 westbound between White Bear Avenue and Johnson Parkway. Building into Maple Grove this morning on the eastbound side. It is from Highway 610 to Weaver Lake Road. It is about a two-minute delay there. Five-minute delay, Highway 10 eastbound between Central Avenue and 35W. Slow going, 169 northbound out of Shakopee from the 21 and Highway 18 split up to Highwood Drive. Add 6 minutes to your commute time there. That accident eastbound at Zane Avenue on the 94, 694, that accident has cleared and levels are getting back to a more manageable situation there. And it's building into Rogers, of course, as we see every day now as well. That's traffic, DealsOnRadio.com Traffic Center.
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0: Charlie Pride, Bob FM. It's at sports time for a Monday. Guess who's with us? It's easy to guess because it's Jim Rich typically. Hi, Jim.
1: How you doing?
0: Everything's good. Neil is at his house today, Jim, just an FYI. I can hear the shock. Did you just fall off your chair, Jim?
1: Yeah, he's home.
0: Yeah. You're there, Neil? Are you standing by?
2: Yeah. I mean, why is it such a big deal?
0: Are you on your chair? We like making fun of it, you know. Let's go, Vikings. I saw a tidbit that the Vikings are the first team since the Chicago Cardinals in the early 20s, like 1923 or 22, the first team to start 4-0 and have two of their games that they won with no touchdowns. We had another one yesterday. I can only assume they're saving their touchdowns when they need them later in the season. I mean, isn't that what T.J. Hockenson was doing, saving it for later?
1: Well, that was, he was ordered to do that.
0: Yeah, I heard that.
1: It was not a easy decision for him to follow orders, but you're that close and you're not allowed to go in.

0: my point was, like, why wouldn't you go in? Then you're ahead by, what, 9 or something? Mm-hmm. So you don't have to worry about them scoring anyways. But they wanted to just drain the clock. And that's one thing you could say about the offense yesterday. The fourth quarter, they dominated time of possession. I think they ran 26 offensive plays, and Miami only got 3 snaps in the fourth quarter. So they did do the job there of milking the clock and ending the game. And so they get the victory despite not finding the end zone again. It's the weirdest 4-0. I've never felt more...
1: Well, we might be the worst 4-0. We might be the worst 4-0 team. Yes. At least the worst 4-0 offense, probably.
0: Correct. You're just like, all right, we're 4-0.
1: Yeah.
0: Yay.
1: All right. What's the word on
0: we'll
1: Jefferson?
0: See where it goes. I mean, Kyler did get better as the game went on, and everybody was saying how Miami was taking away everything deep and making the Vikings stay in front and dink and dunk down the field. So there was that portion of it as well.
1: Yeah, so 15-10. Vikings get the Saints coming up at New Orleans. What kind of test will the Saints be? Better?
0: Well, we'll know better a lot more Dolphins. Tonight because there's Sunday or Monday night football tonight.
1: Yeah.
0: So we'll get a real chance to figure out what they are. They're pretty good. They're better than I think a lot of people thought. And I'm going to watch tonight to try to figure out what the Vikings have to do. But they've just got to figure out this offense some way, somehow. Now, yesterday, O'Connell let Murray be out of the shotgun, out of the pistol numerous times, way more than ever before O'Connell has ever let a quarterback do that many snaps from that position. So he's trying to help Murray get comfortable with this offense. And, you know, it got better as the day went on. So hopefully that's the progression we'll see moving forward.
1: All right, Neil, do you want to go to a new topic or do you got another Viking question?
2: No, just when you mentioned the 20s, I thought they looked like the leather helmet era to me.
1: Why not?
2: Of the day.
1: Well, let's do it. Leather helmets. Maybe that'd be better.
2: That was hard to watch. But anyway, let's talk about the Gophers. I mean, what a nice win. Obviously, this is not a great Michigan team. That quarterback, they said, is making $7 million. Oh, my gosh. Whoa, no. Anyway, I mean, he's not the guy. If I'm in Michigan, I'm not happy about that. But anyway, it was a really fun win for the Gophers and a beautiful Saturday. And it's nice to have the little brown jug. Did Coach Fleck ever get asked and did he respond to why they didn't go for 2? I know it didn't end up mattering, but doesn't all your charts and everything say go for 2? When they made it 20-14 there, or 19-14, Jim?
0: Yeah, you would think so, that would be the case. I'm not sure what he was thinking at that point, but he elected not to do it. I did not hear in his press briefing afterwards if he was asked about that. He was having too much fun talking about crowd surfing. Both pregame and postgame, Coach Fleck was the crowd surfing. And I'll tell you, Drake Lindsay really showed me a lot because they had that one drive, I think, in the second quarter where they were really taking good chunks and moving the ball on the ground. And then he threw the pick six, and you're thinking, boy, that's really going to be a dagger for that offense and for his confidence. But he was able to shake that off and you know, got the job done, got the touchdown to Taylor late in the game. And, you know, they pulled it off. And this is such a big... boost for the program. This is one where if you're a casual fan, everybody knows Michigan, and like you said, it's not the greatest Michigan team, but it doesn't matter. The Vikings, the Gophers couldn't beat an average Michigan team most years. So you take this, you celebrate it. Everybody knows about the little brown jug, and so this is erases that flop they had early in the season where they got run out of their own building. Showing that this team has progressed a lot since then, and so, you know, now we'll see where it goes. But they put themselves into the conversation here for the Big Ten, and that's certainly a good place to be.
1: Yep, they are 4-1, 2-0 in the Big Ten. Purdue on the road for Minnesota on Saturday. That's a nice.

0: did it most. And, you know, it's been workmanlike efforts. And I think Coach John Hines has to be pleased to see the team, you know, not giving up two-on-ones, not giving up breakaways. That, you know, they're paying attention to detail earlier in the season. So we'll see. And it's great. Kaprizov is off to a quick start, 3 goals already. You know, everybody was concerned about how he would get along without Zuccarello by his side. And it seems like Shabanov has filled that role, at least for now. And so, you know, if they can keep him cooking, that certainly helps out this offense because power this offseason. But they think they can win by shutting things down. And so far, they've been very effective at that. Only given up a couple of goals so far these first two games.
1: Wild at Buffalo tomorrow night. It's a 3-game road trip. Neil, time for another topic.
2: We'll talk about college hockey. I haven't even seen what happened to the Gophers yesterday after losing on Saturday and not playing on Friday from bad ice.
0: Yeah, they had some malfunction. We were just debating that earlier, what exactly it was, whether it was the ice not being set up properly beforehand or the fact that they resurfaced it improperly. But either way, it wiped out the Friday puck drop, so they moved it to Saturday, Sunday. And yesterday, another disappointing performance. Gophers fall 3-1 with an empty netter to Michigan Tech. It's the first time Tech has won, I think, a swept Minnesota at home since, like, 05. I mean, granted, they don't see each other a lot anymore now that they're in different conferences, but it's been a long time since Michigan Tech's had that kind of success. And I think the most surprising thing for me is that the Gophers offensively didn't do much this weekend, only a goal in each contest. And we heard so much about the firepower that they brought in from various places, whether it was a transfer portal or high-end recruits, but the offense not clicking as of yet for Minnesota, so we will see what they do next when they go up to Duluth this weekend.
1: Yeah, and St. Cloud State lost at Bemidji State. 17 new players, and it looked like a team that had never played together before in a game. The first period, they're outshot 17-4. Trailed 2-0 early in the second period. Came back, made a nice rally, forced overtime, but lost in overtime. There'll be a bit of a work in progress early this season, but as far as I'm concerned, I saw a lot of good things, especially from some of the new guys that new head coach Nick Oliver brought in. So we'll see how that goes as well, but that season is underway. College hockey. I think it's time to wrap it up, Jim. Let's see, Monday, so I guess we head a little bit further down there from Grand Casino Arena on West 7th.
0: Well, that's great, you know, because that parking can be a little expensive. How about arrive in style, too? Why would you want to deal with traffic around the arena? Let somebody else do that. Or when the Vikings are back home, why deal with that traffic in downtown? You never know which way you're going down there anyways. So go with somebody that does, and that'd be Bennett's Chop and Rail House on West 7th in St. Paul. The super secret shuttle takes you right down West 7th, takes you to U.S. Bank Stadium, and if you got a group together, they'll run you to the Gopher game as well. So why not make Bennett's part of your plan? Don't have to deal with the traffic, don't have to deal with the outrageous parking fees, and you don't have to walk. They drop you off right outside the stadium. So that is the way to go. And even if you don't have tickets, go down there, hang with your friends. It's a great atmosphere. You feel like you're at the game. Everybody's pulling for the home team there when you swing by Bennett's. They have happy hour. They also have nightly dinner specials. They open at 11 for lunch, and they also do DoorDash and can get it ready to carry out for you if you want to swing by. So make sure Bennett's is part of your feeding plans this week because you will not regret it. That's Bennett's Chop and Rail House, their website, Bennett's Chop and Rail House.
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0: Merle Haggard, Twinkle, Twinkle, Lucky Star, Bob FM. I'm going to push. I'll make sure. Kara, are you unmuted?
1: I'm unmuted.
0: All right, I'm going to unmute Neil here as well. He might have something that he might want to ask you about the weather at this time. This hour.
2: I love what it looks like for the week. First full week of October, and a lot of warmth, a lot of sun. What's responsible for this? Is it the high pressure syndrome?
1: Pretty much, yeah. It's last week was a lot of jet stream was lower. We had the moisture moving through from from that Hurricane Polo, so that was moving through. So there was a lot of going on, and then there was a giant ridge, as we say, which is that high pressure warm air that was over in the western portion of the country. California was super, super warm over this weekend. And that's going to be making its way over to us. Of course, we're not going to be getting like 90s and 100s, but for the most part, actually looking pretty decently warm for our area. And that will sit over us for most of this week. We might see a couple of small light rain showers. Just a lot of high pressure from that southern air that's going to be moving in. And it's not going to be too breezy, which is also a really good thing. 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So we got sunshine 68 today. There's going to be a chance for some rain early tonight, possibly. But like I said, if we do see anything this week, it's going to be very, very short. We'll dip down to 57, sunny 78 Tuesday, clear 50 Tuesday night, back to 70 and sunny for Wednesday, 66 and sunny for Thursday and Friday, rather, and then sunny and 73 Saturday with a little bit of wind. Next chance for rain will be Sunday with a high of 71. From the MyBombCountry.com Weather Center, I'm meteorologist Kara Foster.
0: 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After having sparse what's the deals, Neil's last week, we have some this week, including today, I understand.
2: Yeah, we do have some stuff to talk about this week. Very important day today. It's a Medicare Monday. Tim with Legacy Health is going to be in, and we have some important topics to discuss here today that affect a lot of us. So stay tuned.
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0: Lainey Wilson, loved her on Yellowstone. Would love her to be on one of the new shows. They got the sequels that came out of the whole Yellowstone universe. Bob FM, it is 8:22. We have Monday morning moving along quite nicely here today as we do one of these.
1: What's the deal, Neil?
2: It is a pleasure to have Tim in here from Legacy Health. It is our monthly feature, Medicare Monday. And Tim, I feel like I got to go whole Ricky Ricardo on you. Timmy, you've got some splaining to do. I got a letter in the mail. And let me read a little of this to you, Tim. It says, Dear Neil, Health Partners Journey PPO won't offer your Medicare plan in 2027. This means your coverage through Health Partners Journey will end December 31st, 2026. You need to make some decisions. Are you kidding me?
3: Remember last time I was in, I was like, there's going to be some changes. People be looking for things. And the time is here. We can now talk about it. That's why I'm in a little bit earlier, because people are getting these letters that are saying their plan's going away.
2: And so I'm not alone.
3: You are not alone. We're talking over 300,000 people in the state of Minnesota that are going to be losing their plans. And you've got to make some decisions, because if you don't do anything, you're just going to fall back to just original Medicare. So if you want some additional insurance, you've got to take some action, and you've got to be picking something else.
2: So what, first of all, is there a reason why this is happening? What's going on?
3: Yeah. So cost, right? The government allows the insurance companies to move their plans only so much. And if they move it more than what the government allows, they've actually got to close or take those plans away. But the big thing is, you know, we had one of those insurance companies went out of business last year, and that put a lot of pressure and strain on the insurance companies. And then there's also some changes that they put on the prescription drug plans that have put some pressure on the insurance companies. And one of the insurance companies this last year, Neil, lost $373 million. Lost. That's a lot, right? So they have to make some serious changes. And the other thing is another insurance company, their claims went up $1.7 billion, right? I mean, they have to rip off the Band-Aid and make these changes. And it's not going to be a fun year for some of these people, you know. So, but there are some plans that are going to be coming into play, but it's going to be different than what people are used to.
2: Yeah, those are staggering numbers.
3: Yeah.
2: By the way, is it because of the population is getting older and there's more people on it? And I don't know. I'm sure there's some studies or some reasoning for those monstrous losses and rise in claims. And I guess, you know, not that that, I guess the reason why doesn't really matter. It's now people just gotta try and figure something out in a relatively, I mean, it may sound like 3 months, but in the Medicare world, that's not that much time to sort through this stuff.
3: Yeah. Can I give you some dates? And maybe we should remind people at the end too, but so October 15th through December 7th is when you can make changes to your Medicare Advantage plan, right? So you can go from one company to another. But if you're, that's if you have your plan, right? So if your plan, you're like, hey, I've got a Medicare Advantage plan that's not going away, but I want to change to a different one, December or October 15th through December 7th. But if you're losing your plan, there's a couple of unique things. If you're losing your plan, you have the right to go into what's called a Medigap plan with guaranteed issue. And Medigap plans are sold in every part of the state of Minnesota, right? So they're just a lot more expensive than what people are used to.
2: Yeah.
3: And you have till, so if you're losing your plan, you have till actually the end of December, so December 31st, for a January 1st effective date. So losing your plan, you have October 15th through December 31st for a January 1st. But then you also have January and February to sign up, because some people are going to not know they lost their plan or forgot, or something comes up that they don't make changes. You actually have till the end of February if you're losing your plan to sign up for something new. So, so just people need to know, here's the dates, here's the enrollment times, but you do get some extended time if you are losing your plan.
2: Okay, so I'm losing my plan. I've got those dates in my mind, but from action perspective, is it almost like I'm starting over? I'm back to where I was 3-4 years ago, and I'm starting to look at plans and what is best for me.
3: Yeah. You're kind of starting over, right? And you want to look, you know, you might have had a good experience with Health Partners, and they're going to have some plans for people to pick. Here's the big thing. Yes, you're starting over, but there are some counties in the state of Minnesota that are not going to have any Medicare Advantage plan options. So where they had a choice this last year and the plan's going away, there might be zero choice. And you might only have original Medicare. And if you want something, you have to go on what's called a Medigap plan, which those plans are a lot more expensive than what people are used to. So it is starting over, but you've got to know the county, because we even have some plans there in Hennepin County. There might be a couple of plans to pick from, but some of the insurance companies have one option in Hennepin County and that's it. But in the rest of the metro, they have multiple plans to pick from. So you really got to know, you know, that's one of the first questions we're going to ask. Where do you live? What county are you in? Can we service you with one of these plans? Because it's changing throughout the whole state.
2: Well, it's a difficult time here. I mean, it's not per se life or death, but you know, the thought of starting over. You know, I've already been on two plans with two different insurance companies in my brief tenure in Medicare. And now I'm needing a third already here for 2027. So it is, you know, it's a thing. I mean, we got to, the best thing to do is probably to contact my healthcare heroes, I'm thinking, Tim.
3: Well, that is a good option, right? We would love for somebody to reach out if you're needing help. We don't charge for our services. But here's the thing. I'm going to tell people, you know, if it's not us, talk to a local agent, because local agents understand what's going on. They understand the lay of the land. But also, because of the volume of people, you've got to be patient, right? It's scary for the member, and, you know, they're going to be concerned and worried. But it's also the agents are going to be overwhelmed, too, because we're helping a lot of people. I mean, our office, we have about 1,000 people that are losing their health insurance. And so it's a lot of people for us to take care of. And we're getting a lot of calls. We took over 700 calls the last few days.
2: Sure.
3: Just because people are going, hey, I need help. Can you guys help us out? And yep. I don't like bringing this up, but it has to be, we like to tell people what's going on. But part of this too is there are plans that are not paying agents. So sometimes agents are reluctant to help sometimes because people, you know, nobody likes to go to work work for free, right?
2: Correct.
3: And some of these plans are not paying agents for their time. And that can be very hard to swallow. So that's why you'll find some people going, we're just not helping people because we're not going to be getting paid. Now, some insurance companies are paying, but some are not.
2: Okay, well, I guess that's going to have to be a private conversation when you do make the call. And like Tim said, if you're calling his team, you're not a 100-employee group. I mean, you're a relatively small team, all good at what you do. But, yeah, you're going to need a little bit of patience here. It is only the 5th of October. We do have a couple of months and more to kind of navigate through. But tell them how they can contact you and your team, Tim, to start the process of getting new coverage.
3: Yeah, so you can go to myhealthcareheroes.com. That's one option. The other option is you can call us at, you know, 952-922-5677. And we are helping people throughout the whole state, not just in the metro, because, you know, we've got clients from, you know, International Falls all the way down to Albert Lea. So we've got the whole state covered. If you're looking for some help, we are here to help.
2: All right. Very good. Well, I know, I'm sure, well, as you just said, you have over 1,000 of just your clients that are in the same boat that I got. I got the letter, I think, on Saturday, Friday or Saturday. And I open it up and, I go, wow. Okay, here we go. I said, I'm glad I got Tim on Monday. And you and I are going to talk.
3: Yep.
2: So I'll be in touch. And thanks for your time and for coming in this morning. Anything else before I let you go? I know I kind of want to talk college football, see how the boys are doing. But there may be more important topics to discuss.
3: There is right now. And again, people are going to be a little unsettled. Call your local agents. We're here to help out.
2: All right. Thank you. 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All right, Jim, that's what we had here this morning. 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

0: DAV.org. All right, a final check here from the Deals on Radio. I think traffic center, we have an accident with two right lanes blocked and stopped traffic. It's 494 westbound at 24th Avenue. Stop-and-go traffic starts back at Highway 5 out by the airport. So a real mess there out by the Mall of America. Also stop-and-go in a couple of other areas, including Cedar Avenue northbound between Cliff Road and the Minnesota River Bridge. Highway, well, the crosstown eastbound is stop-and-go between Gleason and Highway 100. So still some heavy levels here towards the tail end of the rush hour. You're going to need some extra time. And as I mentioned, there are a few hot spots. Maple Grove, still a five-minute delay. Still slow getting in Highway 610 to Weaver Lake Road at 5 minutes to your commute time there. So still, as I mentioned, still slow in many areas here this morning. That's our final check from the DealsOnRadio.com Traffic Center.
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0: Tennessee Homesick Blues. My Tennessee Mountain Home is a great song as well. Dolly Parton, Bob FM. The Bob Almanac is coming up. We don't have Almanac Quiz this week, but we have a sponsor.
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9: 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Here we go. Monday, October 5th, 1921 this date. The World Series broadcast on radio for the first time. This was kind of interesting. Even 1921, not everybody had a radio. They were kind of they were a premium item. They were for the lifestyles of the rich and famous there. They were not cheap. Transistors hadn't been invented yet, so you didn't have them small, compact, and cheap just yet. So people who didn't have radios, there'd be like the town square somewhere would have a radio, and then they'd have loudspeakers, and then people would just kind of gather in the town square and listen to the World Series. There are pictures
0: I love that.
9: In big cities showing these people just gathering and listening and getting updates. It was the Yankees and the Giants, by the way. Giants eventually went on to win the World Series, 1921.
0: Pretty cool, the infancy of play-by-play.
9: Right.
0: And who was it? It was Grantland Rice.
9: Yes. He was a newspaper man, a newspaper
0: sports writer guy. He did the play-by-play and, you know, trying to find his way through that, too. So it'd be fun to somehow listen to that. I don't know if there's any way to do it.
9: I don't know if there's any recording of that out there.

0: they're still alive. Who knows? I didn't look for it, to be honest. I did find this, though, today.
1: Miss Monroe has decided to file an action for divorce in Southern California. And it will be on the usual and ordinary grounds of mental cruelty.
0: Yeah, this was the date the newspapers started reporting that Marilyn Monroe had filed for divorce from baseball star, eventual Mr. Coffee, Joe DiMaggio, 1954.
2: Mental
0: you wonder
2: cruelty.
0: You yeah, who knows? I don't know what that would be. I mean, right. I'd have to look into it. I mean, did he? Yeah, I don't know. I just don't know. I don't know if infidelity was. I don't know. I just don't know. I don't know enough about their relationship and how it broke up and whatever. But I was going to speculate. I wonder if they had stayed together and maybe had a longer marriage. Does what happened to Marilyn Monroe later in the 60s where she dies, does that happen?
2: Right.
0: Right?
2: Probably
0: not. I mean,
2: not.
0: It could have changed her future, but yes. Obviously it was something that she didn't want to continue to do. So that was the state, 1954. 1986, we had ourselves a new snack chip.
3: Well, howdy. Let me guess. You've been waiting for Cool Ranch flavored Doritos, and I can't say I blame you. Creamy Cool Ranch seasonings. And those ingredients, what are we talking here? Maybe a tomato, an onion or two?
0: I'd forgotten that Jay Leno was the original spokesman for Cool Ranch Doritos. You might have had Avery Schreiber probably do some commercials for Cool Ranch Doritos as well.
2: Oh, yeah, for sure.
0: But this date in 1986, Frito-Lay introduces Cool Ranch Doritos. And I found out in one of the episodes, Food That Built America or the Mega Brands or whatever it is, they were talking about ranch and ranch dressing. And, of course, when we had the World Cup here, people were going crazy for ranch-flavored things like ranch dressing from other countries. They don't have ranch in places. It's completely American, and the Cool Ranch Doritos are credited for being one of the main reasons the ranch flavoring is as big as it is today. It was still a relatively unknown. It had been, you know, Hidden Valley Ranch. They were just getting going. It was just starting to gain some momentum in the grocery stores, and then along comes Doritos with a new flavor, and I like Cool Ranch Doritos. Still not my favorite. Still doesn't beat out nacho cheese, but
2: right.
0: I won't turn one down.
2: Ranch, I never ate salad until I moved to Roseau, Minnesota in late 86. And I went out after I got my first paycheck. I went and got a steak dinner at the Legion.
0: Nice.
2: And treated myself, and I had a salad with ranch dressing because I had somehow I had tried a little bit of ranch, and I said the reason I didn't eat salad, I never found a salad dressing I could stomach.
0: You didn't like Western, like French or Western or Russian dressing or Thousand Island, none of that?
2: No.
0: A nice vinaigrette?
2: Good. Yeah, no, you've no, seen no like, good.
0: Oh, you put that and in then, your hair, right? The vinaigrette
2: right,
0: goes in
2: I
0: your
2: use
0: hair.
2: That in my That's hair. Hair. Yeah. So then ranch, and I've been a ranch fan ever since.
0: There you go. There you go. If you live an extra few years because you ate some salads, we have ranch dressing to thank.
2: We have, yes.
0: Right? You mixed in a salad. That was good. Very good. How about 1988? Remember this.
4: Senator, I served with Jack Kennedy. I knew Jack Kennedy. Jack Kennedy was a friend of mine. Senator, you're no Jack Kennedy.
0: Ouch. I think Dan Quayle is still applying salve to the burn that he took
2: that
0: right
2: wound.
0: There. Who told you put the bomb on? Told you to put the bomb on? Told you to put the bomb on. He put the bomb on there. You kind of know what Quayle was doing. He was saying, hey, you know, I have as much experience as you just can't compare yourself to to Jack Kennedy, John F.
2: Yep.
0: And Biden, he teed that up. I'm not Biden, but Lloyd Benson, just teed him up perfectly. And you got to credit Lloyd Benson for being ready. That was an unscripted comeback. And boy, did he lace one
2: he
0: up
2: hit home
0: him.
2: With that one. Yeah.
0: It didn't hurt the ticket, though. Dukakis was probably the drag of the ticket. Maybe Benson should have been the one who was going up against George H.W.
2: Sure.
0: Right? Yep. Dukakis was nothing.
2: At that point, he was not a viable candidate.
0: 1998, this date.
5: First down from the 48-yard line. Randall Going deep again, adjusting is Moss, and then Randy Moss squeezes his way in for the touchdown.
6: It is unbelievable. He just throws it up, and these guys catch the football. This is like a circus out here with these guys.
7: Randy Moss is the best young receiver that I have seen, maybe ever.
0: Dan Dierdorf would know. Dan Dierdorf is the wide receiver whisperer. I don't know if you knew that.
2: Sure.
0: So he knows his wide receivers. That was the coming out party for Moss and the Vikings this day 1998 when they beat the Packers handily on Monday Night Football. That was a lot of fun. It was kind of a rainy night at Lambeau.
2: It seemed like Cunningham would just throw it as far as he could, and Moss would go get it.
0: It's a great game plan.
2: Yeah, right. It was fun. And he had a couple of games like that. He was a game changer for the Vikes.
0: You know, they call KOC the quarterback whisperer.
2: Sure.
0: But because of the height differences between KOC and Kyler Murray, the further you have to bend down to whisper in the ear of your quarterback, the less effective it is. That's why things aren't kind of haywire a little bit with Kyler Murray. Although he looked better in the second half.
2: Cone-shaped things to put into his ear. Yeah, marginally better, I would say.
0: So that was this date, 1998. 2001. This is a TV theme, Neil.
2: It is.
0: Hey, add Reba to the list of stars that sang their own TV theme. Reba got her own show this day. Reba debuts on the WB.
2: We got a lot of respect for singing your own theme.
0: She loved Melissa Peterman, of course, was a great, great cast member there, that Minnesota native. They're good friends with Reba. It was on the WB. Then that became the CW, where you can watch St. Cloud State hockey here this year.
2: Nice.
0: Home games on the Twin Cities, CW Twin Cities, of course. It is the almanac, after all.
2: Right.
0: So Reba McEntire shows that she can do everything. And she's had three different shows, because she had Reba. Then she had what was called Malibu Country. Now she's got the one, was it Happy's Place?
2: Yeah, I don't know.
0: And I think that one's still going.
2: Okay.
0: I think that one's on Fox, if I'm not mistaken. So Reba takes off on TV. 2001, birthdays now.

0: Steve Miller is 83 today.
1: One of my faves. My junior year in high school when Take the Money and Run and a jet airliner and they had this song. All
0: Fly Like an Eagle.
1: Fly Like an Eagle. He's called the album.
0: Rockin' Me. I love Rockin' Me.
1: Yeah.
0: Yeah, he was huge.
1: He was dominant.
0: And then he had the ladies sit there with Abra, Abra Cadabra, I'm going to reach out and grab you.
1: And don't forget the Joker from like 1972, 3, 4. He had some,
0: no,
1: so he had some hits early on.
0: Steve Miller is 83. She was a fast machine. She kept the motor clean. She was the best damn woman that I ever Another lead singer. This is Brian Johnson.
1: You know, when they lost Bon Scott, this was a pretty good replacement.
0: Yeah, very similar voice. He could sing all the Bon Scott songs and then make these his own, like Who Made Who and Black, Back in Black. You Shook Me All Night Long. Say about that Thunderstruck song. That's pretty intense, too.
1: Yeah.
0: AC/DC Thunder. This is, of course, off of Back in Black. Brian Johnson. Although I think he can't sing anymore. That I think the years and years of singing like that took its toll, right? Didn't he leave?
1: He's having some trouble.
0: Who was singing for him? Was it Axl Rose there for a while?
1: He did.
0: Yeah.
1: Yes.
0: So that was a state. What AC/DC should do is do what some of these other bands have done, where they've gone out and just take auditions off of YouTube. Journey did that.
1: Yeah.
0: There's another one who I just heard. I can't remember. They just hired a guy off of YouTube. He was singing a few of their songs, and the guy nailed it. Oh, you're hired.
1: Sure.
0: It's amazing. It really is. Brian Johnson is 79.
2: Indiana Jones. Always knew someday you'd come walking back through my door.

0: I never doubted that. Something made it inevitable. So what are you doing here in Nepal?
1: I need one of the pieces your father collected.
2: She had a pretty good right hook. That's the actress
3: sounded
2: that played,
3: like it.
2: Yeah, Marion, the past love interest. They would rekindle their relationship in Indiana Jones and Raiders of the Lost Ark. Then she came back in one of the later ones. I want to say the fourth one, the one with the crystal skulls and the aliens. Karen Allen is 70. Karen Allen, 75. She could drink. That character.
3: Yeah.
2: She was drinking Russians and Napoleons and all these people under the table. No, she's very good at it.
3: Yeah.
2: Karen Allen is 75. Now a song from a movie.
3: Almost movie theme time.
2: Kind of is.
3: You hear this and you know what it is. Yeah.
2: It's perfect.
3: By the way, Brian Johnson is still the lead singer.
2: Oh, he's back with them.
3: He came back, yes.
2: That's nice. Thanks for double checking on that. So, yeah, the guy gave us Axel F. You just hear the beginning of that song. It just seems like you got a couple. You're kind of you're creeping up to Richard Maitland's house, you know, at the end of the first Beverly Hills Cop. It's just, you know, they're kind of sneaking behind bushes and about behind the railings and stuff. There's Taggart and
3: I think they also used it when he snuck up on their car and put the banana in the tailpipe.
2: Oh, they had to have been. We're not going to wall with a banana in the tailpipe. So that's Harold Faltimer, Faltmeyer. Happy birthday to him, 74. Know Your Baldwins, one of the Baldwin brothers. It's Daniel, 66 today. Mario Lemieux, you know, you talk about the greatest in the game in the NHL. For the longest time, the talk was Gretzky, then Lemieux, and they're both very good. But Mario Lemieux whipped up on the North Stars there in 92, as I recall.
3: Was it the 91
2: season?
3: I think it was 91.
2: It was either that or 91, 92. They kind of run together. Mario Lemieux, 61 today.
4: You said you wanted the Mandarin. You're looking right at him. It was always me, Tony, right from the start. I am the Mandarin.
2: Bad guy in Iron Man 3, played by Guy Pearce, Killian, a.k.a. the Mandarin. He's been in some other things, the Hurt Locker, but I remember him best being an Iron Man Marvel fan.
3: Yep.
2: I knew that name right away. Guy Pearce is 59.
5: This is not a suitable conversation.
6: Why can't you just answer the question?
5: This is absurd. You don't know me and I don't know you, and we are not having this conversation at all. You are rude and uncouth and presumptuous, and I am leaving now.
2: There's nothing wrong with being uncouth. I don't understand.
3: Yeah.
2: That's Kate Winslet, of course, from Titanic with Leonardo DiCaprio. She is 51 today. Jesse Eisenberg.
7: Boys! Bruce Wayne meets Clark Kent. I love it. I love bringing people together. How are we?
8: Lex.
7: Hello. Good. Hi. Hello. Lex, it is a pleasure. Ow. Wow. That is a good grip. You should not pick a fight with this person.
2: He played Lex Luthor in the Batman versus Superman movie. He's a good Lex Luthor.
3: Sure.
2: He had some good hair there. And, of course, he was, what's his name? The Facebook guy. What's his name? Mark Zuckerberg. Yeah.
3: Zuckerberg,
2: played him in The Social Network. 43, and Mr. Taylor Swift is 37 today. Or no, which is the one who is, the one that's married, because there's the other one who's retired. Travis Kelce is the one who's the tight end for the Kansas City Chiefs. I get my Kelces mixed up. I don't think Taylor Swift does, though.
3: No.
2: So, Mr. Taylor Swift, Travis Kelce, 37.
3: 37 today. All right, gone but not forgotten today. We have a decent list here to go through today. We have a former president of the day, born on this day, 1829. He was our 21st president. If you know your history, you know that's Chester Allen Arthur. His administration enacted the first general federal immigration law. Where are those laws now? Anyway, 1829.
2: Oh, they're there.
3: It
2: just depends on who's in power and who's going to enforce them.
3: This is true. Ray Kroc, he started McDonald's. He's the father, the founder, the builder, if you will. And he also owned the San Diego Padres. who lost last night in walk-off fashion, I believe. Ray Kroc, born on this day, 1902. One of the Stooges. He was on the receiving end more than the giving end of some of the physical sparring. Larry Fine, born on this day, 1902.
8: Says you're right. You started everything.
9: Yeah. Oh, I can't see. I can't see.
8: What's the matter?
9: I got my eyes closed.
2: It's fun how all three of them had different hairstyles.
3: Yes.
2: Moe had the bowl cut. Larry was kind of he looked like Bozo
3: Bushy
2: the Clown.
3: Yeah, but yes.
2: And then
3: yes.
2: And Curly was bordering on bald.
3: Buzz cut, yeah. Larry Fine there. Alan Ludden was a game show host and a longtime husband to Betty.
2: Yeah, that was the first episode of Password Plus. I think at the end they gave
3: Very
2: you
3: nice.
2: A Pop-Tart at the end. That was the plus.
3: Oh, that's a plus.
2: And it wasn't even cooked.
3: The password is Pop-Tart.
10: Bullseye! Annie Oakley hits the entertainment bullseye every week with her hard riding.
3: Dale Davis.
2: Straight shooting.
3: Yes, there is. It's a TV theme time there, too. That was the opening theme to Annie Oakley. She was the first woman to star in a television Western. Actress Gail Davis there, born on this day, 1902.

0: How about glam rock this morning?
1: I love it. Of course, Little Willie, you remember that one as well, but that, of course, Fox on the Run, Brian Connolly, born on this day, 1945. A couple years later, actor Jeff Conaway, born on this day, 1950.
2: You have a nice smile.
3: Oh, yeah? You can tell from back there, huh?
2: Yeah, I'm looking at your 8x10 glossy taped to the seat here. You mind a suggestion?
3: No, you can go ahead.
2: I do something about the mustache and the missing teeth.
3: Oh, someone must have drawn on the thing again.
0: Yeah, he was the hopeful actor.
1: Yes.
0: Did he ever get his big break? I can't remember.
1: I'm not sure he did. He was particular about his hair and his looks, too. Jeff Conaway played on there on Taxi. He was in some other things.
0: Grease. He was Kinnicky.
1: Yes, yes.
0: You get a hickey from Kinnicky.
1: In the musical Grease, yes, 1950. And one more, Bernie Mac, actor and comedian, born on this day, 1957.
0: They're all gone,
1: but not forgotten.
0: Couple of quick omissions here. The original My Maria, B.W. Stevenson.
1: Ooh, B.W.
0: Yeah. Staff forgot him.
1: 1973 hit song.
0: Huge hit. And then Brooks and Dunn, of course.
1: Brooks and Dunn did pretty well.
0: Yeah, exactly. Yeah. And he was born in 49. And your staff missed Johnny Duncan, which, good
1: grief. That's unfortunate.
0: Good gosh. Matter of fact, she can move right into my life. And I love Johnny Duncan. He had a lot of hits. First did some work with Jeannie Fricke as well, our good friend from Ribfest. 1938 for Johnny Duncan. Now
1: they're all gone, yeah, but not forgotten. I would tell my staff to be careful when they open their locker today. There might be a pink slip taped in there.
0: Oh, Trisha Yearwood, that's what I like about you. George Jones, the one I loved back then, or you also call that the Corvette song. Terry Clark, You're Easy on the Eyes.
1: I do like the Corvette song.
0: And again, the Almanac has been brought to you by American Pressure. Spray it, don't say it.
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That is the river. We're going to have Mitch Gordon as part of the Big Bob homegrown party at St. Croix Casino Danbury coming up this Sunday. 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

0: John Michael Montgomery, one of his big hit records. That one from 1995, and it's called I Can Love You Like That. And that's the way we're going to wrap up the music here for this Bobathon. Long stretch of tunes and no repeat workday is officially underway. Jeff will be in next to continue that theme, and he'll be taking you up until noon. Jim jumps back in for the All Request Lunch. And speaking of the ARL, as we like to call it here internally, don't forget this is an on week, meaning we'll be at Sundance Entertainment Center on Wednesday for the live All Request Lunch. When I say we, I'm there strictly to enjoy a meal, and Jim does all the heavy work and the hard work. But so that's this Wednesday, beginning at noon, Sundance Entertainment Center, Maple Grove, the live edition of the All Request Lunch Hour. If you've never been out, come on out. It's a lot of fun. And the food and the service is as good as it gets. They do a wonderful job for us at Sundance. So I think you'll enjoy yourself. Put that on your calendar for this Wednesday, and we'll see you there. I'll be back with Jim a little before 7 tomorrow morning. Until then, enjoy the sunshine and the 65-degree temperature that we're going to have this afternoon. Absolutely gorgeous. And enjoy it. And get out if you can, for sure. Take a walk, do something outside today. And this whole week looks real good, according to what Kara told us earlier this morning. She'll be back with us on the morning show tomorrow as well. Until then, have a great Monday, everybody. And thank you so much for putting your knob on, Bob.
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Good morning. Jeff Jones joining you. And it is a great day to be alive. 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

0: Zach Brown Band with Alan Jackson on Total Country Bob FM. As my wife and I were driving down to this wedding that we had on Saturday, saw a carload of kids that were driving around and kind of got to thinking, like, I feel really bad for the high school kids these days. I mean, that's like half of what we did. Basically all we did outside of school was drive around. But I mean, you know, gas was a dollar a gallon back then. I mean, that was actually, there was the first thing that my wife and I did as a date. We just drove around, listening to music, talking. It was kind of a good date, actually. I'd honestly say that was almost one of the better dates that we ever went on. And man, I drove my car for 2-3 hours, something like that. You know what? What's a cheap date? Because everybody needs an example, something pointing them in the direction of cheap these days. What's a cheap date that's actually better than an expensive one? Now, go give some ideas on the Bob Country Facebook page or text in on the Bob FM Talk and Text line, 763-450-0100.
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0: The Kendalls with a Bob Classic. Heaven's just a sin away. You know, it's really just a step outside. Holy moly, is it beautiful. 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Increasing clouds, going to be around 68 today, 54, partly cloudy tonight. Actually, a very slight chance of an evening shower. Sunny and 77 tomorrow.
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2: I want to be a winner. Oh, yes, I do.
3: 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But there are many powerful promises of God that need to be taken soberly and in context with the rest of the Bible that are awaiting you. There is incredible hope if you seek Him with all your heart. 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

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Very pleased to hear that Vince Gill is going to be one of the many names performing as part of the CMA Presents I Will Always Love You, a celebration of Dolly Parton. 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

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Here we are, the final 2 weeks of the Tried and True Water Solutions Four Wheels of Fun giveaway. I've got your keyword for today. It is Halloween. We're just, you know, I'm not even going to try to guess how many days we are from Halloween without looking at a calendar, but you get the idea. Halloween. 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We will announce the next winning name in the Tried and True Water Solutions Four Wheels of Fun giveaway and give you 10 minutes and 6 seconds.

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So credit where credit is due. The Blue Gold Marching Band from Eau Claire is going to be performing at the Macy's Thanksgiving Day Parade next year. God, you'd be so angry if you were a senior in that marching band.

the Gatlin Brothers on Total Country Bob FM. Just a half hour away from the All Request Lunch Hour. We got a little bit of time, I suppose, to figure out what song you want to text in.

and Morgan. Not to mention Cole, George and Tammy, Loretta, Earl, Willie Nelson, Big John Cash. How about old Jimmy Buffett? 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That sun's shining. George Strait, old friend. Can't forget Hank Jr. and all his rowdy friends. I'm gonna clean out the whole project, baby.

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1: Alan Jackson on Total Country, Bob FM. Yes, it's probably too early for this kind of excitement. Both the Vikings and the Wild are undefeated currently. And I guess, you know, we could say that technically the Timberwolves are too, since they play their first preseason game tonight. She looks

0: Dolly Parton with Ricky Van Shelton on Total Country Bob FM. Yeah, if you want to hear more Dolly, by all means, jump on the Bob FM talking text line for the All Request Lunch Hour. I've got a look at the MyBobCountry.com Weather Center. 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Increasing clouds, highs around 68. Going to stay around 54 tonight with a slight chance of an evening shower. Then sunny, 77 tomorrow.
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2: I want to be a winner. Oh, yes, I do.
3: Have you ever wondered what God's plan is for your life, or even if he has one? Maybe you've prayed about it, maybe you've asked others for an answer, but have you gone to the Bible to see if God has already given you a written answer? There's many options today to seek those answers. One is just simply go to Google and type in verses on God's plan for me, or type in verses on anxiety, or verses on fear, and you'll find sites that'll point you directly to the verse in the Bible that'll help you. And then don't just read the individual verse, but read those around it to get it in context. God has written you answers to questions you haven't even begun to think of. It's an exciting journey. This is Pastor Sheldon Johnson of NorthHomeCommunityChurch.com in northern Minnesota and the WellCampus.com in southern Minnesota.
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1: 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Matt at Dunwoody College. Matt at Dunwoody. Here's a kickoff song. 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

John Moon, John from St. Joseph, Missouri, back with us today, texting in for some Brooks and Dunn. All Request Lunch Hour, a couple of songs in. Again, I'll be at Sundance this Wednesday. It's a Sundance Week. Details coming up. Right now for Becky, here you go, Leroy Parnell. Here you go.

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Richard, Brooklyn Park. I think this is a new request. I don't remember you requesting Sammy Kershaw. Here he is. Bob FM.

Bailey and the boys, thank you, Nikki, for that request. Text him in, 763-450-0100. And again, boy, those 2 weeks go by pretty fast. Back at Sundance Entertainment Center this Wednesday, noon to 1. Same airtime as whether I'm in the studio or not. I'll be on location taking requests, giving away prizes, and having lunch. And I'm sure they'll have some great lunch prizes, lunch specials to go with the prizes. And who knows, maybe at one point in time we'll give away a lunch as a prize. You never know. But we'll be there Wednesday, noon to 1, the all-request lunch hour, me and the entire staff. And come and say hi to the folks at Sundance and everybody there. People are out there golfing. The weather's going to be nice this week. Still some golfing weather. Head out at Sundance or bring your bowling ball. Or if you don't have one, they've got they got alley balls, as we like to call them, for you to use as well. At Sundance Entertainment Center in Maple Grove, it is the hub of entertainment.

0: 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More requests coming up. Who do we have? Alan Jackson, some Rascal Flatts. Looks like some hillbilly bone as well on today's All Request Lunch. 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

That's Leanne Rimes, Nothing Better to Do. And that's for Julie, who is trying to find something better to do other than to go outside and do all the things that need to get done. But she's looking for something better to do, and one of those things would have to be listening to the All Request Lunch Hour, I would think. Hey, this is for Lenny going out to his brother who hates country.

Mavericks, Bob FM. John in Stillwater wanted to hear that one. There's Here Comes My Baby. We got a request song here, dedication. 13 years. Tina and James up in Perham from the Hughes Power family. Apparently they like Eric Church. So here's Eric Church on your anniversary. Congratulations, Bob FM.

Friend of the program and friend of the Pomerleau team, sponsor of the program, Gary LaVoxer, leading the way with these days for Grandma and Richard over in the Forest Lake area. Somebody said, hey, how about this one? Glenn Campbell. Rocket Rod said, how about this one? On

0: Reba singing with Brooks and Dunn, Bob FM. Casey from Monaga wanted to send that one out to her daughter, Callie. So, Callie, that one for you. All request lunch hour. That wraps up today's show. Back again tomorrow. It's been brought to you by Pomerleau Team, JPW Realty, Twin Cities.
1: Hi, I'm Pastor Sue Wallager from Zion in Anoka. Micah 6:8. 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

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Jeff Jones back with you, and you probably won't be terribly surprised to hear that I did not win the Twin Cities Marathon. But you might be a little surprised to hear that I actually was invited to run the Twin

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Have you already entered today's keyword for the Tried and True Water Solutions Four Wheels of Fun giveaway? 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

Back a few months ago, I was headlining a great big nightclub. And he put me up a couple of days early. I came in a couple of days early, and they put me up at what they call the Star Suite. Now, here I am, headliner in one of the biggest nightclubs in the country.

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Yeah, that's what I said, aw. But I did what I've always done, man, to cheer myself up. 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Now this is how it feels to be alone at the top of the hill, trying to figure out why.

0: 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What are we doing? 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

Kenny Chesney on Total Country Bob FM. Now, all last week, I was writing down all the things for my to-do list for the weekend. You know, normal fall stuff, trim the tree branches, change the furnace filters, yada, yada, yada, that stuff. I had like a half a sheet of paper, and I got not a single thing crossed off. I completely forgot about all the things I promised other people I'd help them do.

0: rates on Total Country Bob FM. This Sunday, it's Boots, Bets, and Bangers. 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It's right after those noon games wrap up, which I have to imagine would be just phenomenal to watch in the red zone. Some of the biggest TVs and the ability to do some live sports betting before the homegrown concert kicks off, or just enjoy the all-you-can-eat brunch buffet, which, holy moly, go and look at that menu. I've got the full details, including the directions to get out to St. Croix Casino Danbury. You can just go to the events calendar, mybobcountry.com.
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3: Hi, this is Katie Weiland, intern pastor at Zion Lutheran Church in Anoka. My favorite game to lead with campers when I was a camp counselor was called The Maze. We would blindfold the kids and lead them all around the woods until we reached a rope maze hung up between the trees. We would place the campers' hands on the rope and give them these simple instructions. Follow the rope until you find your way out of the maze. You may not remove your blindfold and you may not speak. If you need help, simply raise your hand and a counselor will assist you. Sounds simple enough, right? Well, here's the trick. The maze was a circle, and the only way out was to raise your hand and ask for help. The silly camp game was an important lesson. Sometimes we all need help. It can be hard to ask. I remember when we played this game during staff training, I was one of the last to give in and to admit that I could not do it on my own. Ecclesiastes chapter 4 reminds us that two are better than one, because they have a good reward for their toil. For if they fall, one will lift up his fellow. 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
3: Hi, I'm Jeff Jones, and this is Today in Country Music History for Monday, October 5th, 2026. In 1938, born on this day in Dublin, Texas, was Johnny Duncan. Duncan died in August of 2006. In 1965, Johnny Cash was arrested crossing the Mexican border into El Paso, Texas, after customs officials found hundreds of pills in his guitar case. In 1966, Loretta Lynn recorded Don't Come Home A-Drinkin' with Lovin' On Your Mind. The song was her first number one country hit. In 1992, Alan Jackson released She's Got the Rhythm and I Got the Blues, his sixth number one single on the U.S. Billboard country charts. And in 2001, the sitcom Reba, starring Reba McEntire, aired for the first time. Songs that were spending their first day at number one on the country charts include I Love My Friend by Charlie Rich in 1974, Living in the Moment by Ty Herndon in 1996, and 10 Rounds with Jose Cuervo by Tracy Byrd in 2002. And that's Today in Country Music History for Monday, October 5th, 2026.

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0: 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Staying around 54 tonight, a slight chance of an evening shower, otherwise partly cloudy. Sunny, 77 tomorrow, more sunshine, 70 on Wednesday.
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Jeff Jones here. The Vikings are 4-0 after beating up on Miami yesterday. And the kicker, Will Reichard, the only person that scored at all, 5 field goals. It's like back in high school when you got assigned a group project and you realized you're the only person that actually attempted to do any work. I mean, have you ever seen a picture of Will Reichard? He looks like the kid that would have done the entire group project on his own.

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It's the last time I am going to give you this keyword for the Tried and True Water Solutions Four Wheels of Fun giveaway. 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Click on the brand new 2026 Can-Am Defender side-by-side. There's also a big red button that says click here to enter the keyword. And then you enter the keyword Halloween, and then you listen in less than 2 hours from now at 4:06 when we announce the next winning name that could get that key, that could unlock a brand new Can-Am Defender side-by-side.

homegrown artist Haley James and her song With You in the Homegrown Artist Spotlight, thanks to Blaze Credit Union. 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We're hoping to see you out there.

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Feels like just yesterday we were talking about how exciting it's going to be to see her at the Ledge around the 4th of July. And now I've got to tell you about Kenny Chesney coming just before Memorial Day.

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1: Eric Church on Total Country Bob FM. 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Even the Twin Cities Harvest Festival and May's going on right now. 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Partly cloudy, 54 tonight. A slight chance of an evening rain shower. Very slight. Sunny tomorrow, highs around 77, then sunny 70 on Wednesday.
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4: Pastor Mike Pancoast from Zion Lutheran Church in Anoka, Minnesota. My wife and I have been undertaking a move, not a far move, just from Becker to the cities, which puts both of us a lot closer to the churches we serve. But the house we're leaving behind is the house we've lived in the longest of our married lives, 13 years, which means we've been dealing with 13 plus years of stuff. Really, we're dealing with whole lifetimes of stuff, if you count the childhood keepsakes we have, as well as those of our young adult children. Not to mention all our gear, our bicycles, our camping, canoeing gear, our hobbies, our tools, and it's a lot. Too much, really. The book of Ecclesiastes diagnoses our problem. Sweet is the sleep of laborers, it reads, whether they eat little or much, but the abundance of the rich will not let them sleep. Now, I wouldn't consider myself particularly rich compared to, say, old Bill Gates, but I am mind-bogglingly wealthy compared to 2/3 of the world's population. And as we try to downsize from a nearly 2,000 square foot house to a temporary apartment of half that, I really have come to dislike all my stuff. But what I have discovered, which isn't really much of a newsflash at all, is that there is a great joy in letting it go. To find someone else who enjoys what we've enjoyed, to give to others who need some of our stuff far more than we do, to give to organizations who take our stuff and transform it into the care for others. When you get home tonight, count your blessings. I'm betting you'll lose count somewhere along the way. And in what way can you bless others with all that stuff?
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Good afternoon. Brandon Backstrom checking in. And I was a honky-tonk man last night. Shout out to Jellybean and Julia's and my guest on the Homegrown show, the band If Nothing Else. 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I mentioned it to If Nothing Else last night during the Homegrown show. 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

0: 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Anybody know where I can get a flamethrower? Hey, it's Brandon Backstrom from The Homegrown Show. 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

Country Bob FM. It's time for the Hassan Sand and Gravel 330 Throwdown. We're honoring Loretta Lynn today. She passed away 4 years ago yesterday. So two in a row from Loretta. Take a listen to both songs and then let me know which one you liked more on the Bob FM talk and text line. I got two on the way, but we'll start it off with Ones on the

You're bringing a few old army buddies home. You're calling from a bar. Get away from that. No, not you, honey. I was talking to the baby. Wait a minute, honey, the doorbell. Honey, could you stop at the market and

settle in with two in a row for the Hassan Sand and Gravel 330 Throwdown. Time to text in those votes. Which tune did you like more? One's on the way, or you're looking at country? Shoot me a text on the Bob FM Talking text line, 763-450-0100. I'll add up the votes and let you know which song wins around 4:30.

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0: I had Jimmy Dean sausage for breakfast this morning. Jimmy Dean with a Bob Classic, Big Bad John, and now a look at the MyBobCountry.com Weather Center, brought to you by Kayla Jones at Bee Beauty Lab in Wayzata. 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Tonight, mostly cloudy in the evening, but clearing overnight with lows in the mid-50s. Tomorrow, we're warming up a bit, mostly sunny, highs in the upper 70s. Later in the evening, mostly clear, temps drop to around 50. Wednesday, sunny, highs around 70. 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

0: Hey, it's Bob Olson, and while I'm certainly not the end-all be-all in Minnesotan cuisine, I do believe my wife, Char, is. A mix of food that's cold, like tuna, noodles, and peas, that's called a salad. But if you cook that same meal, now that's a hot dish. 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

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Well, Reba's pal Miranda Lambert had a one-night-only sold-out show on October 1st at Nashville's newest venue. She performed some tracks from her new album, Crisco. 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
1: 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It was always my favorite one. People really do win on Bob FM.

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Front page obituary, he was a millionaire. He left his fortune to some guy he barely knew. His kids were mad as hell.

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Results time for the Hassan Sand and Gravel 330 Throwdown. Back-to-back Loretta Lynn today. It was between One's on the Way versus You're Looking at Country. And it was actually a lot closer than I thought. 57% of Bob Country said You're Looking at Country is better than One's on the Way. Here's Roseanne Cash now on Total Country Bob FM.

0: 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Well, a nice start to October tonight. Mostly cloudy in the evening, but clearing overnight. Lows in the mid-50s. Tomorrow, beautiful. Mostly sunny with highs in the upper 70s. Later in the evening, mostly clear. Temps drop to around 50. Wednesday, sunny with highs around 70.
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4: 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In that place, there is no more death, mourning, crying, or pain. 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

Alabama, hometown honeymoon, Total Country, Bob FM, Brandon Backstrom here with you. And speaking of honeymoons, I was at a wedding over the weekend. Shout out to Emily and Keaton. Congratulations. It was fun getting all dressed up for the day. You know, the last time I got all dressed up like that was for Bob Prom. And Bob Prom is basically like a wedding reception, just without the wedding. It was a ton of fun. And yeah, we're definitely doing that again.

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And Tanya's got a birthday coming up on Saturday. So this week, the Bob Morning Show is counting down your fave five, Tanya Tucker.

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If you got a song that you're just dying to hear, let Jim know. 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

0: 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Why does it have to be wrong or right? Because otherwise it would be chaos, which is basically the status quo. So I guess it doesn't matter. Hey, it's Brandon Backstrom from The Homegrown Show. 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

0: 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Now, I'm not saying everybody has to drive as fast as me, but Minnesota drivers seem to have two speeds. I have somewhere to be, get out of my way, or I have nowhere to be, and I'm going to make that your problem.
1: He's a ranch hand in a pinch, man. Hotter than the red on the cattle brand. Because she's a gold digger with a quick trigger. 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

horseback. Now he's a buckskin, 15 hands, five-time team road champion.

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1: Coffee black, cigarette. Start this day like all the rest. First thing every morning that I do is start missing you.

0: Man, I love Don Williams. The Gentle Giant with a Bob Classic, Some Broken Hearts Never Mend. 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Tonight, mostly cloudy in the evening, then clearing overnight with lows in the mid-50s. Tomorrow, we're warming up, mostly sunny with highs in the upper 70s. Later in the evening, mostly clear. Temps will drop back to around 50. Wednesday, also beautiful, sunny with highs around 70. 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

Well, California apparently says no to unlicensed fights between humans and robots. Robot Entertainment Combat, a company that recently hosted a viral fight between a Terminator-style robot and a human, says they received a cease and desist letter from the California State Athletic Commission. Don't worry, boys. If the AI guys are right, we're all going to be fighting the robots eventually.

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AJ, she's got the rhythm, Total Country, Bob FM. And it's pretty hard to have the blues with this kind of weather. Upper 60s today, upper 70s tomorrow, 70s on Wednesday. Is it really October?

Heroes and Friends, Randy Travis, Total Country, Bob FM, and Randy is releasing another song from the vault. It's called Set the Blues Back, and it'll be featured on his upcoming album, Same Old Way. Same Old Way will be out on November 13th. Here's one from Tanya Tucker and T. Graham Brown. It's Don't Go Out, Bob FM.

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0: Loretta Lynn with a Bob classic, Out of My Head and Back in My Bed. And you know, I'd like to get me out of my head when I'm laying in bed at night. My body's super tired. I know I need to sleep, but my mind keeps thinking about stuff like the wolf population in northern Minnesota or the migratory patterns of birds. And if I get a song stuck in my head, forget about sleep. I'm going to be up all night long.
1: Hi, I'm Pastor Mike Pankost from Zion Lutheran Church in Anoka, Minnesota. In Luke 15, there are three parables Jesus tells about things that are lost. A lost sheep whose shepherd leaves the other 99 safely behind until he finds that one. A widow with 10 coins who loses one and sweeps it and cleans her entire house high and low until she finds that coin. And a lost son who has run away from his family with half the inheritance, blows it all, but whose father still scans. There is rejoicing in heaven, Jesus says, over one sinner who repents. There are so many ways for us to understand and to experience being lost and feeling what it means to be lost. Beloved in Christ, trust and believe that Jesus, like that shepherd, like that widow, like that heartbroken father, will stop at nothing, not even death on a cross, to continue seeking and finding those who are lost. 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

0: You're a survivor too. You made it through Monday. Let's wrap this thing up with one last look at the MyBobCountry.com Weather Center, brought to you by Kayla Jones at Bee Beauty Lab NYZ. 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Tonight, mostly cloudy but clearing overnight with lows in the mid-50s. Tomorrow, mostly sunny with highs in the upper 70s. Later in the evening, mostly clear, temps back down to the 50s. Wednesday, sunny, highs around 70. That's it for Rush Hour Relief. 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Until then, peace.
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Zhang Jr., Dwayne DK Kanata jumping in the saddle. Brandon is out of here, and I'll be playing up until Kirby shows up at midnight here tonight, maybe a little before. And that song, A Country Boy Can Survive, I scored. Actually, my son did. Josh works at a detail place, a car dealer, and he takes care of detailing cars, takes videos of vehicles, advertises them, even does a little auction shopping, all kinds of cool stuff. And one of the vehicles they took in had a visor CD that was left in it, a holder, and it had that disc with that song on it. So one I did not have in my collection, I now have a Hank Jr. CD to add to all the music. I just got to figure out how to fit it into my phone so I can play it with my other music. Just kidding, I still have a CD player. How about you? Well, my Monday hasn't sucked as bad as it could have. How about you?